0: likes these long, third and longs, Mookie. Make him pass.
1: Haber with the deep drop. Plenty of time. Goes over the middle and nobody home. Miscommunication. His receiver was coming on the crossing pattern left to right and cut off his pattern at the last minute. And so the Braves force a three and out, just the start they wanted.
0: Yeah, a little strange. I thought maybe the way Cedar Catholic started the first play from scrimmage with an 8-yard gain, second and two, keep running the ball, you'd think. I mean, right. That's their power. The passing game does not look to be their forte, especially after that series of downs. They were not even close on their pass plays. So
1: the holding penalty really derailed that whole drive.
0: Isn't that true, too?
1: Started off in spectacular fashion. So now the Trojans will punt it away, low snap, and they're just able to get it away. High spiraling kick going to come down at the 21-yard line, taking on the near side, trying to cut it upfield, and he gets clotheslined. Nice return there by Tyann Thompson, the quarterback. That punt brought to you by Security Bank of Osmond, Laurel, Hardington, Coleridge, and Allen. My kind of bank. And so Thompson, after taking that rough hit, will head into QB, the Braves' offense. No score here with just 1 minute gone by in the first quarter. Beautiful night here in Battle Creek.
0: Picture perfect here, first part of October. You know, not into moral victories, but I think the Braves like the way they are able to force the punt and not terrible field position at their own 28. And we'll see what kind of power offense they can get something unleashed here and make this thing close and make Cedar Catholic a little squirmish.
1: Thompson will go under center on first down and 10 from their own 28-yard line. And here's a straight drop back, fires out to the far side, complete. Diving ahead, close to first down yardage, and now he's got it with the second effort. Excellent completion there to Braylon Witzel. And just like that, they move the sticks on the first play of the game. 11-yard pass from Thompson to Witzel.
0: Hey, that's a confidence builder for Battle Creek, Mookie. One play, one first down. They can get Cedar Catholic on their heels here a little bit. Again, not been challenged in the game a whole lot, or in previous games much, so we'll see if they can keep the pressure on here offensively.
1: Braves at their own 39, no score here early in the first quarter. Thompson going to hand off to his deep back, plowing straight ahead. Doesn't get much back to the original line of scrimmage, maybe a couple of yards there, as that is Hunter Cruz. His first gain of the game, good for two. Second down and 8 coming up. Tonight's broadcast brought to you in part by Doane University. Apply today at doane.edu. Will you be able to keep us abreast of other scores across Northeast Nebraska
0: tonight? Oh, you bet you'll be watching a lot of scores. We had some 6 o'clock kicks across Northeast Nebraska already. So we'll keep our eye on, especially this the C2 class, Mookie. This will be interesting as the season progresses.
1: Here's Thompson on a roll out right, wants to go deep. Rainbows down the far side, has a receiver, but overshot him. Looking once again for Braylon Witzel, who had the first reception of this drive. And so now, a 3rd and 8 coming up. Braves with the ball on their own 41. And no score here with 9:48 to go in the first quarter. Clock stops on the incompletion.
0: You got a big target there for Battle Creek with number 7. They're a white out there.
1: 6'7".
0: Yeah, Braylon Witzel, and we've seen him play some basketball. Just a junior. You know, get the really nice frame for a nice wideout, and so Battle Creek could probably take advantage of that in the defensive backfield against Cedar Catholic.
1: Wouldn't be surprised to just have one of those, you know, throw it up and go get it type of plays. Mm-hmm. And here we are on 3rd down with Thompson in the shotgun, fake, fire out to the near side, complete, but not much past the line of scrimmage as it's reeled in there by Ashton Kuhar. And a nice play defensively. Bodie Hochstein, with some help from Abram Steffen, shut that play down after a gain of only a yard or two. And so it will be 4th down. Another punt coming up here for the Braves. This one brought to you by Security Bank of Laurel, Allen, Osmond, and Coleridge. My kind of bank. High end-over-end kick, going to take a Battle Creek roll inside the 35 down to about the 34-yard line. So a decent field position for the Trojans as both teams had similar drives there. They started out in auspicious fashion there with some first downs, but stalled quickly after as the defense was able to adjust. And now we'll see if they played the field position game. It'll be 1st and 10. For the Trojans at their own 33, 9:06 to go here in the first quarter, no score.
0: Yeah, I'd say advantage neither side right now.
1: Stalemate.
0: Just one first down per side, and then, Cedar Catholic struggled on that, had to bring their first down back. So we'll see. They're going to stay in that shotgun formation with a spread formation here for the Trojans.
1: Haber in the shotgun, two receivers to the near side, two to the far, and he'll fake and fire in the far flat, complete, and out across the 39-40, out to the 43-yard line, hits his man, Ryan Hobel-Heinrich, and he is pushed out of bounds after a gain of about seven, and Cotto is the one on the reception end of that one there, not Hobel-Heinrich.
0: Oh, and he struggled. I mean, he just dragged tacklers for about an extra 3 yards.
1: And here is a fire out to the near flat. And once again, it's Cotto. Turns the corner, gets the first down before he's pushed out of bounds by Austin Carstens. But the Trojans, as you mentioned, uncharacteristically going to the air much more than the ground here early. And it works out well there. First and 10 at their own 47. And they are going no huddle. Right back to the action here, with two receivers to the far side and one to the near. And looks like Haber will be changing the play at the line. Audibles and sends a man in motion right to left. Throws it to him on the jet sweep. It's Cotto turning the corner. Going to get about 4 or 5 yards before he is brought down by Austin Carstens in the middle. So they are going a quick attack here. And so far it seems to be working out well for the Trojans. Second down and 5 now at the Battle Creek 48, and they are right back to the action.
0: Yeah, they're bringing no subs in, allowing Battle Creek to not get any subs in.
1: Haber in the shotgun, man in motion left to right, three receivers, now four receivers in the mix, and he's going to go deep down the right side. Now he goes short, but it's complete, and out across the 40 and charging ahead to the 35-yard line. It's Cotto once again, his third straight reception, and that one good for another 12 yards, we'll say, and a first and 10 at the 36 of Battle Creek. No score, 7:53 to go here in the first quarter. Haber on the option, going to pitch it at the last moment. The back getting out across the 35 down to about the 33-yard line. So, and that's number 27, Easton Hochstein. His first carry of the game, good for about 4 yards.
0: What a nice variety of offensive play selections here, Mookie. We've had play action, we've had a run, we've had an option.
1: Jet sweep.
0: Yeah.
1: Haber in the shotgun on second down and 6, and he will fake and go long. Got down him. The middle, complete across the 15, 10, outrunning the defense, 5. Touchdown, Cedar Catholic. Bodie Hochstein from 33 yards away. And just like that, it's 6-0 Cedar Catholic, 7:16 to go here in the first quarter. Beautifully thrown pass right on the money timing-wise, and then Hochstein just turned on the burners, outran the D to the end zone.
0: Yeah, he got him with a play action, Mookie. They did a little fake dive up the middle there, and then Haber just drops back, and he's a gunslinger.
1: Yeah.
0: His throwing motion, if you haven't seen him play, reminds me a little bit of a Josh Allen on the run when
1: yes.
0: he throws sidearm.
1: Exactly.
0: But he had that one right on the money there.
1: Or almost kind of a Phillip Rivers, maybe.
0: Or yeah, Phillip Rivers, good analogy. But just really had the nice seam route on the inside there, and really nobody touched him on the way into the end zone, and quickly Cedar Catholic up.
1: And the extra point, snap. Ball down, kick is up, kick is good. On the Faith Health scoreboard, Faith Health, higher standard, higher calling, 7:16 to go, first quarter, Cedar Catholic 7, Battle Creek nothing, 94 Rock.
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1: 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Cedar Catholic 7, Battle Creek nothing. On the 33-yard touchdown pass, Bodie Hochstein, or rather, I should say, Grady Haberer to Easton, to Bodie Hochstein,
0: right, yep,
1: for the touchdown. So many Hochsteins.
0: Well, there's quite a few law firms in Hardington. If you haven't
1: yes.
0: noticed, there's a Taney firm. and a Hochstein firm and a Hobo Heinrich, and so you pick which one you want to pick.
1: Kleinschmidt, yeah, you name it. There,
0: names we're familiar with over the years, for sure.
1: Four Hochsteins on this squad here, so it's quite a lineage. And of course, you know, you think back to Russ Hochstein and the success he had.
0: Oh, for sure.
1: Huskers and Patriots world champion.
0: Four Taneys on there as well.
1: Yes.
0: So.
1: Here's the kickoff, left to right across your radio. Deep kick going to come down at about the 7, straight up the field. Now cutting it right, nice seam, gets it out across the 30 to about the 31-yard line. Barrett Kaler on the return for Battle Creek. Both teams have had fairly decent starting field position on all of their drives so far. Obviously, the Trojans were the ones who made the most of it on that last possession. 7-0, Cedar Catholic on top of Battle Creek, 7:09. To go here in the first quarter. Can Battle Creek come up with an answer? They do not want to get in a big hole early. That has been what has done in the previous opponents for the Trojans. Big reason they're 5-0. Battle Creek sending three receivers left, one right, and Thompson in the shotgun. Straight drop back fires. It's deflected and falls incomplete. Lucky that one didn't go right into the arms of a linebacker as it was tipped up straight in the air at the defensive line. And kind of fell into no man's land.
0: That was a dying duck up there, Mookie.
1: Yes,
0: that was dangerous. Yeah, I think Coach Carlson and the Braves, they really important series here. And not that you want to put too much emphasis on one. We've still got 7 minutes to play here in this first quarter, but a sustained drive, keep that ball. You know, your best defense sometimes is your offense. Keep the ball away from the opposition.
1: Exactly. Control the clock, shorten the game.
0: Yeah, and see if they can just keep it away from that high-powered offense. So that's a challenge for the Braves here to get something going on this drive.
1: Thompson going back up under center, I formation behind him, and one receiver to each side. Now he sends another man into, he splits him out wide here, wide left. And here is the toss to the running back, cuts it upfield, not going to even barely get back to the original line of scrimmage, wrapped up in a hurry as they tossed it to Hunter Cruz, but Ryan Hobelheinrich able to reel him in there after, they're going to say, a loss of a couple on the play, or will they give him forward progress? Nah, no, he did lose a couple of yards on that. So a 3rd and 12 coming up for Battle Creek, down 7-0 here, midway through the first, mark the ball at their own 27-yard line. They'll say 3rd and a long 11.
0: Ryan Hobelheinrich played that outside linebacker spot, basically just shed the block and made that nice tackle.
1: And he's coming now. He backs off there as Thompson rolls right, fires, complete. Nice catch on the other side, but it's going to come up well short of the line to gain as he found Trey Higbee for his first reception of the game. But nice tackle there made by Bodie Hochstein, and that shut down the play, and now it'll be a punting situation for Battle Creek. This punt brought to you by Security Bank of Osmond, Laurel, Hardington, Coleridge, and Allen, my kind of bank. Trojans standing back at their own 35, awaiting the kick from the Braves. High snap, but he's able to pull it in. End-over-end kick coming down at the 45, takes a sideways, now a Battle Creek.
0: Oh, there's nobody here.
1: And he picks it up on the near side. He's upended after a nice run back. Yes, I think they thought it was going to go out of bounds, and the kick coverage team relaxed with the exception of Austin Karstens, who was Johnny on the spot and probably saved a touchdown there as Cotto wisely picked it up and was going to head down the near sideline, but he was able to get it just to about midfield before Karstens made the tackle. And do we have a penalty there? As they're having a discussion, and I don't know if they're going to move this ball back.
0: They've not moved the chains. I don't know if there was a push. Oh, there's a flag here about the 47 of Cedar Catholic. I think they've got a block in the back.
1: So what was going to be a first down in Braves territory, or at least right about the midfield stripe, they're going to move a little bit back, and they're going to mark this one. They're still walking off the penalty there.
0: We're standing 10 or 15 yard penalty here. It's going to be targeting or blindside blocks. You know, it's a blindside block. I think they've got. Yeah, that was Josh Otis that they had on the kick return, and he is hurting here on the sideline. They're getting some attention from the medicine staff.
1: Instead of midfield, the Trojans will start this back at their own 32. They lead 7-0, 5:35 to go here in the first quarter. Haber in the shotgun. Two receivers to the far side, one to the near, and he'll hand to his man, and he cuts it left, around the left end, able to get out across the 40, and close to first down yardage. In fact, he's got it out to the 42 there. as that is
0: Easton Hochstein.
1: Yeah. Yes, that is his second run of the game. That one, his biggest run of the game, 13 yards. Trojans on the no-huddle attack, right back to action here. Haber in the shotgun, changing the play on first and 10 at their own 42. And looking to the sideline again for another change of play here. 5:10 to go. Cedar Catholic on top of Battle Creek. 7-0, and the Trojans are on the move once again. And here is a fake and a drop back under heavy pressure. Goes deep. Has a man. Does he pull it in? No. Nice coverage downfield. Staying with his man all the way. Tyann Thompson and Trey Higbee with some help there too. And that would have been a big one as it came down at the Battle Creek 20, but knocked away at the last moment. So incomplete, second and 10. Trojans at their own 47.
0: Yeah, defensive backs there for the Braves didn't get fooled on that one. They actually threw in a double coverage there, Mookie. Again, going for the big bomb there. I think Cedar Catholic, they've got the option here to just grind it out here, try it again.
1: And they toss it to their running back. He cuts it up the seam out across midfield to about the 51-yard line. Easton Hochstein
0: the
1: once
0: 51,
1: again.
0: The 51-yard line. Now, that's an interesting
1: Did I say that?
0: You did.
1: Well, that's technically the 49-yard
0: well,
1: line of Battle
0: it could
1: Creek.
0: Be 51 one way or 49 the other
1: This is not Canadian football. Sorry about that. Where they do have a 110-yard field, so there is a 51-yard line. I've been watching too much CFL on ESPN, too. I apologize for that.
0: Oh, that's okay.
1: Okay, Easton Hochstein gets the 4-yard run. And a second down and six, or third down and six. Here's a play-action fake. Screen to Hochstein left. Makes a man miss. Gets the first down and more out across the 45 down to the 44-yard line. So a nice little juke move by Hochstein is going to have enough for the first down. And it was number 30 for Battle Creek, Barrett Kaler, bringing him down, but not before he got the line to gain. So the Trojans continue their prowl down the field here. Mark it at the Battle Creek 40. Cedar Catholic on top, 7-0 in the first quarter, just over 4 minutes to go.
0: Yeah, another play action pass there. Fake the dive and then get the back on a little screen.
1: And here's Hochstein trying to power forward right up the middle. Made one man miss, but the second man there to bring him down, and that is Tommy Wemhoff with his first tackle. Give him about a yard or two there. One of the shorter gains for Hochstein as he really has become their feature running back here in this offense early after they eschewed the passing game, which had some success on that last drive. Second down and a short 10 at the Battle Creek 40. Right. Empty backfield, yep. Four receivers right for Haber. Deep drop over the middle. Has a man wide open. Pulls it in inside the 15, down to the 10. As he got free, it was Bodie Hochstein right down the middle, and it's good for 32 yards, first and goal at the 8.
0: Boy, good job by quarterback Haber. Took his time, read the field, looked at his checkdowns, and right streaking down the middle there was Hochstein, and just laid it right on target.
1: Hochstein, who had the 33-yard touchdown reception on the last drive for Cedar Catholic, and they want more. Haber again, empty backfield, going to call his own number, cuts it upfield, out across the 5, and no more before he's finally dropped there by Tommy Wemhoff, along with some help from Hunter Cruz. Tommy Wemhoff in on that as well.
0: Oh, look at this. Cedar Catholic's actually going to sub a couple players in on an offensive set here.
1: I wouldn't blame them for being a little gassed. They ran the no huddle there for like 7 straight plays.
0: They've had no huddles since they started the game, but they've really mixed it up well between the run and the pass, the play action pass, the option, you name it.
1: So a 5-yard run for Haber, and now they hand off to Easton Hochstein, and he's not going to find much around that left end.
0: He's close
1: to, and now they say he is able. Nope.
0: No, it's third down.
1: They put the arms up there.
0: They're signaling third down. Official, they're trying to communicate. Well,
1: do that with your hands, not your arms, because from this angle, it either way is a 4-yard run for Hochstein. Third and goal at the 1, and now Haber goes under center. I formation behind him, one receiver to each side. And he will hand off to the deep man, Easton Hochstein, and he is in easily. Touchdown, Cedar Catholic. Touchdown, Easton Hochstein, from a yard out. Minute 53 to go, first quarter, 13-0, Cedar Catholic. And now the Trojans are starting to look like the team that we have seen over those first 5 games. scoring early and often, getting out to those big leads. And the Braves will certainly need a response on this next drive before this one gets away from them.
0: Well, I think a defensive coordinator's nightmare trying to defend this offense, Mookie, as far as we've described.

0: go. First quarter, Cedar Catholic 14, Battle Creek nothing. Trojans scoring on a 33-yard touchdown pass from Grady Haber to Bodie Hochstein. And then on that last drive, after another big reception of 32 yards by Hochstein, set it up for a first and goal. It was Easton Hochstein punching it in from the one. And now Battle Creek trying to respond. Again, they had what looked to be an excellent prospect there early in the drive with some nice runs and nice passes by Tyann Thompson, but it stalled near midfield. And now it is Kaler taking it on the run on the kickoff return out across the 30 out to about the 32-yard line. That is one bright spot so far for the Braves. They've had some good kick returns and excellent field position, but they need to do something with it on this possession.
1: Well, as good as we've said that Cedar Catholic's offense has been, Mookie, their defense has been pretty good too. They've, you know, given up that one first down, but pretty much shut down Battle Creek on those after that in that second drive. So again, a critical. We said that the last drive, even more so this time. Try to keep that ball away from this high-powered, potent offense of Cedar Catholic. Try to get a drive and get some points.
0: Yeah, they would
1: keep
0: love
1: the thing close.
0: A long clock-killing drive here. Thompson goes to the shotgun. Two receivers to the far side. Now three receivers to the far side. One to the near. Going to take it himself on the option. Cuts right. Gets out across the 35, out to about the 38-yard line. So a nice 7-yard run for Tyann Thompson and a good start to the drive for the Battle Creek Braves. Thompson's first run of the game after he had gone 2-for-4 passing to get things started. Second and four, Braves at their own 42, trailing 14-0 here in the final 90 seconds of the first quarter.
1: Yeah, it was Battle Creek's own little version of a little option read there, and the quarterback keeper, nice little play up or mix up, if you want to call it, as far as the offensive plays. Try to find a way to slow down this Cedar Catholic defense. They're really stout on that front line. They're very aggressive, and their linebackers play about only 2 yards back.
0: Thompson back to the gun. Two receivers to the far side. One to the near. Straight drop back. Fires over the middle. Has a man, and it's hauled in Trojans territory. Austin Karstens on the reception. That one good for 12 yards and a Braves first down.
1: Now give Battle Creek line and somebody in the backfield there. I think it was Barrett Kaler.
0: Yep.
1: Stepped up and picked up the blitz. We said just before that play, we said that Cedar Catholic was pressing the line. Linebackers only 2 yards back. They brought the blitz. They picked it up nicely. And what a throw by Thompson. Just the kind of needle, throw that ball between the needles there and got the completion.
0: First and 10 at the Cedar Catholic 48. Battle Creek with the ball here. Final minute of the first quarter, trailing 14-0. They'll hand to the deep back, and he gets met at the religion line of scrimmage and then bursts away on second effort and winds up picking up a first down.
1: Now Hunter Cruz just
0: barreled
1: through there, and he's going to get a face mask penalty on top of that.
0: Wow. I mean, talk about second effort there. And it certainly did not let that initial contact dissuade him at all. And so, yes, down to 57 seconds here in the first quarter, he gets the 10-yard run. And then also gets the 15 yards tacked on top of that. So Karsten's first run of the game puts them deep in Cedar Catholic territory as they'll mark this all the way down to just outside the 30-yard line. First and 10 at the 31. Braves with the ball trailing 14-0. Final 45 seconds of the first quarter. And barring a penalty or an incompletion here, likely the last play of the first period. Thompson going to the shotgun, one receiver to the far side, two to the near, one man in the backfield along with him. Straight drop back in the pocket, wants to go long, has a man open and nearly intercepted. Miscommunication as his receiver, he was going for the big Braylon Witzel. He cut it off on a post pattern, and I think that Thompson thought he was going to go corner route, but waiting in that corner were two defensive backs for Cedar Catholic. Fortunately for Thompson, neither one could get their hands on it.
1: Yeah, zig to the inside, but I'm going to zag you to the outside.
0: That's right.
1: And the ziggy almost got us there.
0: Or as they said in Necessary Roughness, I thought you were going to do one of these. Motioning to the right.
1: Right.
0: So
1: I was almost intercepted by Abram Steffen of Cedar Catholic, just a sophomore. Had both hands on it and did a nice job trying to get it to high point.
0: Thompson going under center, but he'll pass again. Fires out to the near flat. Complete. Hauled in at about the 27-yard line as he's able to hit Trey Higbee. Good
1: nice
0: for
1: game.
0: About 5 yards there.
1: Yeah, got him down to 25, and I think
0: 6 yards then.

0: That should be the last play of the quarter here.
1: Yes, we're down to the final 10 seconds. Braves in no hurry, and that will do it for the first quarter of play. On the Faith Health scoreboard, Faith Health, higher standard, higher calling after one. Cedar Catholic 14, Battle Creek nothing, 94 Rock.
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1: Start of the second quarter on 94 Rock on the Faith Health scoreboard. Faith Health, higher standard, higher calling. Cedar Catholic 14, Battle Creek nothing, but the Braves on the move. It'll be third and three at the Trojan 25 as they have put together their best drive of the game so far and would love to cash it in with a score to cut this deficit in half before it gets away from them. And the Trojans, as they have done in their first five victories, build a big lead early and put the opponent away by halftime, usually. Here's Thompson in the shotgun, straight drop back, going to roll right, heavy pressure, has to dump it off in the near flat, complete across the 25, going to come up well short of the first down as he found Hunter Cruz, brought down on the near side by Ryan Hobel-Heinrich. And so an interesting decision coming up for Coach Carlson. Fourth and three at the Trojans 25.
0: I would guess there's no question here. It's four down territory for the Braves. Not only not going to kick from this far out, and 3 points I don't think is going to keep you in this thing. Got to get this first down if you're a Braves fan.
1: Well, I thought it was worth a thought, but apparently it was a no-brainer.
0: That's why we're up here, they're down
1: there.
0: That's
1: right. It's a no-brainer because I have no brain. But so here we go, fourth and three.
0: Big play nevertheless.
1: Yes, indeed. Keep the drive alive, and as you mentioned, keep control of the ball and the clock. So Thompson going to the shotgun here, and now the coach wants to talk it over. Timeout on the field. 11:08 to halftime on the Faith Health scoreboard. Faith Health, higher standard, higher calling. 14 to nothing, Cedar Catholic on top of Battle Creek, 94 Rock.
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1: High school football on 94 Rock on fourth down. The Braves go for it, and they get it as a great completion on the far side layer. Ty-Ann Thompson finds Braylon Witzel wide open for the completion. Good for 7 yards. First and 10 at the Trojans 25, and the Braves keep the drive alive.
0: A really big drive, big play, and a nice drive so far for the Braves. Mookie, put the pressure on there, spread them out, look for somebody open there. Nice throw by the quarterback.
1: Thompson?
0: Yeah, I wanted to say Jack Thompson throwing Samoa in there, but Thompson with a great throw there. Now he's under heavy pressure.
1: Yep, rolling right, going to dump it off. Complete to Cruz across the 15, makes a man miss, down to the 10. Heads up throw there by Ty-Ann Thompson. He had three Trojans bearing down on him, able to find Cruz right along the sideline, did a little dance, got 8 yards on the completion. They'll say 9 now, so second down and 1 coming up.
0: Thompson with a nice job rolling out to his right and under a lot of pressure there, but as he found his running back who's been so far really contributing to the Braves offense, Hunter Cruz, who did previously kind of came up a little hobbling on that a big completion they had in the first quarter. But
1: third completion to Cruz there, and second and 1 coming up for the Braves at the Trojans' 9-yard line. Trailing 14-0, but knocking at the door.
0: Yeah, Braylon Witzel here right on single coverage.
1: Straight drop back and a heavy rush. He's rolling left, looking to the end zone. Going to have to eat it, and he does. Going to be sacked. Or did he get rid of it at the last moment?
0: Nope.
1: He is going to take a big sack all the way back to the 16-yard line. So what was going to be a 3rd-and-1 if he had let it go is now going to be a 3rd and approximately 9. We'll see where they mark it exactly.
0: About 7, maybe?
1: Yeah, now you are correct, sir. 3rd down and 7 coming up for the Braves. Mark it at the Cedar Catholic 15. Battle Creek trailing 14-0, 9 minutes to halftime.
0: Well, that's too bad he couldn't have just maybe dumped that off the sideline. He was out of the pocket. Just get it forward across the front of the line of scrimmage.
1: Here he is in the shotgun again. Heavy heat, has to roll right, looking to the end zone. Now going to dump it off short. Complete. Oh. Makes a man miss. Witzel gets away. Dives forward. I think he's going to have the first down. Across the 5, down to the 4. That last move made the difference. Braylon Witzel, an 11-yard reception. First and goal, Battle Creek at the 4.
0: Nifty, nifty move there by the 6'7" receiver.
1: Yes.
0: Made it look the defender miss. Stayed in bounds. Leaned forward, got a couple extra feet. Got that first down pretty easily.
1: So first and goal, Battle Creek. They'll mark it at the 4-yard line. 8:39 to go to halftime. 14-0 Cedar Catholic, but Battle Creek threatening for the first time in this game and looking to make it a contest if they can get it into the end zone here. So Thompson going to the pistol formation. Now he sends his running back alongside him. One receiver to each side, straight drop back, looking left all the way, and nearly hauled in right off the fingertips of his intended receiver on the far side. He was looking for Tegan Thompson, but unable to haul it in there, and that was a dangerous pass.
0: Yeah.
1: If that Trojan defensive back had been able to get a little more of a jump, that would have been a 6-reception, a pick 6 all the way.
0: And that's a tough play, Mookie, for the quarterback. He's right-handed. He's looking back to the left side and just had to sling that thing out there.
1: Yeah, throwing back against your body, never an easy task.
0: And it was good coverage by Cedar Catholic. Had to be right there if you're going to get that to work.
1: Second and goal from the 4. Thompson going under center this time. I formation behind him. He'll hand to the first back, and he gets buried. Oh, did they read that well? And paying for it was Barrett Kaler.
0: And Will Steffen.
1: Will Steffen absolutely pancakes him, and he winds up losing, I think, a few yards on that play. They're going to mark it back at the 5, so he lost a yard as he timed that so well, nearly probably took the handoff from him.
0: Well, you got to wonder, offensively, the offensive line coach, like, did anybody touch him? Because he just came in unabated and just blew that play up. I like the idea of getting under center and running some power football here, but hey, low man wins here. Let's see if they're going to do it again from the 6-yard line. Yeah.
1: 3rd and goal for Battle Creek, trying to cut into this 14-0 Cedar Catholic lead. I formation behind Thompson under center. And he will run the play action fake, rolling left under heavy heat. Now has to scramble right, looking for someone in the end zone. Throws to the corner and just out of reach of Barrett Kaler, trying to find him in the right corner. Excellent coverage on the play made by Hudson, or Micah Cotto, rather. And so a 4th and goal from the 6, and I would imagine they are going for this one.
0: Yeah, no doubt about that. Boy,
1: down 14-0.
0: He was running for his life on that play. Yes. Rookie pressure from the left, right up the middle, actually.
1: Reminded me of Doug Flutie there, or with the purple Fran Tarkenton. And now they will go for the field goal here.
0: Okay.
1: As it will be Austin Karstens lining this one up, a 23-yard attempt. Marking off his steps now, waiting for the snap. Ball down, kick is up, kick is good. Hooks it just inside the upright, and the Braves are on the board with 7:18 to go in the first quarter on the Faith Health scoreboard. Faith Health, higher standard, higher calling. 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
1: 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Not the result at the end of the drive the Braves wanted, but they get on the board. It always seems toughest to get that first score of the game and break the ice, and they've done that. And more importantly, almost as important, they kept the Cedar Catholic high-powered Trojan offense off the field for a pretty sustained time there.
0: Yeah, most of that quarter.
1: Yeah.
0: In fact, there's
1: nearly
0: 7:18 left in the quarter. Battle Creek did a great job driving that, keeping the ball away. And they got points, and that's positive. You know, you hate to trade 7 for 3, so obviously big defensive stand here again for the Braves. Try to get that ball back.
1: And your kickoff left to right across your radio, taken by Hochstein, straight up the field, cuts to the right, going to be dragged down at about the 35-yard line. So once again, your check, that was Cotto on the return for Cedar Catholic. And they will put it right at the 35-yard line, and that's where the Trojans will try to answer the Battle Creek points.
0: You want some scores we got out here?
1: Please, sir.
0: Big one down in Columbus. Boone Central leads SCOTUS Catholic 6-3 into the end of the first quarter. That's going to have some implications for both those teams as we look at the top 10 here in C2.
1: Here's Haber in the shotgun, 1st and 10. Trojans at their own 35. Handed off to Hochstein.
0: Oh, boy.
1: Big hole. Cuts it to the right. Makes a man miss. First down yardage and more. Into Trojans territory. Still going. Cuts it inside. Still running across the 30. Dragging tacklers. Makes a man miss. Oh. Spins and finally brought down inside the 20. What a run. That one good for about 45 yards. Easton Hochstein, a whirling dervish on the biggest play of the game for either team. And just like that, the Trojans are knocking at the door. In fact, they will mark that at the 10. So a 45-yard run.
0: Mookie, was that Barry Sanders running the ball?
1: Yeah, no kidding.
0: My goodness, the moves he had there, twisting, turning, would not go down. Beautiful run.
1: And no huddle attack, and they're back at it.
0: He gets it right back to him.
1: Hochstein straight up the middle, and this time he is in.
0: Two plays, Mookie.
1: Just like that, what an answer for the Cedar Catholic Trojans. A 45-yarder and then a 10-yarder for Easton Hochstein, who is already over 100 yards for the game, and that is his second touchdown. And yes, bing, bang, boom. Well, they didn't even get to the boom. It was the bing and the bang.
0: Yeah,
1: and they got into the end zone on two plays, 20-3. Extra point to come here, 6:42. That's crushing if you're Battle Creek there, because
0: you've
1: finally gotten on the board. You put together a sustained drive. You got your first points, and then Cedar Catholic does quick work on the other end as the extra point is up and good. On the Faith Health scoreboard, Faith Health, higher standard, higher calling, 6:42 to halftime. It's Cedar Catholic 21, Battle Creek 3, 94 Rock.
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1: 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Cedar Catholic 21, Battle Creek 3. Easton Hochstein with a highlight reel special 45-yarder that set up his own 10-yard touchdown run. And after the Braves had put together their best drive of the contest, got on the board with the field goal from Carstens from 23 yards out, it just takes about 30 seconds of actual game time for the Trojans to respond. And 21-3, the Cedar Catholic lead.
0: You know, Mookie, and it wasn't like Hookstein didn't get hit on that play. I mean, the Braves were there to make some tackles. He just kept shedding them and spinning away and just would not go down.
1: Kickoff, right to left across your radio, going to go into the end zone for the touchback. So now the Braves really need to put together a touchdown drive before this one gets away from them.
0: We've got another score for you, Mookie, that kind of plays a little bit of interest in the area. It's over there in the Fremont-Wahoo area. That's Bergen Catholic at Bishop Newman. The Cavaliers lead 14-0. So big battle over there. Again, these teams are all matched up in the top five, top ten of C2. And so the next 3 or 4 weeks should be interesting how the standings play out as they make the way toward the playoffs.
1: Tyann Thompson brings out the Braves offense, and he'll go under center. And now he goes to the shotgun on first and 10 from their own 20. Fake, fires out to the far side, complete. Not going to get much as he is spun down. And Ashton Kuhar on the reception, his first of the game. And it'll give him 3 yards. Or check that, that's Kuhar's first reception. He had a 1 yard run earlier, so make it second down and 7. 6:16 to halftime. Make sure to stick around for the Custom Sports halftime show. We'll get you caught up on everything here, scores from around the area, and let you know what's on tap for the weekend. 21-3, Cedar Catholic on top of Battle Creek. Braves second and 7 at their own 23. Fire it to Witzel on the near side. Complete. Oh, just got away from him at the last moment. He would have had a first down as he turned the corner, lost the handle. Incomplete. 3rd and 7 coming up.
0: Yeah, one of those pass plays where you know you're wide open, you're going to catch it, and you could just tell he slightly took his eyes off.
1: Yep, ready to
0: turn
1: the head,
0: look it upfield, and slips right between the wickets there. But I was going to say earlier, or just before that play, Mookie, that Battle Creek, now they're going to stop the clock here with the incomplete pass, and they're going to leave plenty of time here if they cannot get this first down. I really don't think they want to get the ball back to Cedar Catholic here. If they had their, obviously their preference, another long drive like they had on that previous drive, come up with some kind of points, but it's more importantly, keep the ball away from the Trojan offense.
1: And end that one in the land of six next time. Thompson on 3rd and 7 goes to the shotgun, now going to roll right, wants to go deep. Nobody open. Now going to dump it off short and nearly intercepted. Easton Hochstein diving in front of the ball at the last moment, unable to come up with it, but it is incomplete. So a 4th down coming up and another punt brought to you by Security Bank of Osmond, Laurel, Hardington, Coleridge, and Allen. My kind of bank. The Braves go 3 and out as they did on their first drive of the contest. And with 5:50 to halftime, the Trojans in that high-powered O will get another shot to cash in some more points before halftime. 4th and 7 from their own 23. Return man for Cedar Catholic standing at midfield. Here's a high spiraling kick. Going to come down still on the Brave side of the field. Takes a left turn and goes out at about the 48-yard line. So for the first time tonight, the Trojans will start in Braves territory. 1st and 10 at the Battle Creek 48.
0: Well, the only question I'd have here is how many plays and how much time.
1: Yes.
0: I'm only saying that based on that last drive.
1: Two plays. 30 seconds.
0: 30 seconds. Yeah, that was just a heartbreaker
1: if
0: for
1: you're
0: Battle
1: Creek.
0: Yeah, but if you're Cedar Catholic,
1: it was
0: fan,
1: a heart lifter.
0: Whew, you're a high-powered, like I said, earned pregame, averaging 45 a game, Mookie. They're not quite there yet, but real close.
1: Pistol formation for Haber on 1st and 10. He sends trips left. Now man in motion left to right, joins him in the backfield. And he'll hand off. No, he's going to fake it. Dump it off in the near flat. Makes a man miss. Out across the 40, 30. Trying to make the last one miss. And he is just upended after he gets all the way down inside the 20. That is Hobel Heinrich on the reception. That one good for about 35 yards. And they'll mark it down. Or no, they're going to say he was tripped up at the 25. So good for 23 yards. But one of the biggest plays of the contest there. And now they go right back to Hochstein, toss it right, scoots in between two defenders, and dropped after a gain of about 10.
0: First down,
1: just enough for the first down. So another big run for Easton Hochstein, who's already over 100 yards with 2 touchdowns on the night. Hobel Heinrich, the big 25-yard reception that set it up. And back to the no huddle, 1st and goal at the 4 for the Trojans. Hochstein getting the carry again. Inside the one, inside the end zone. Well, it only took four plays. Wow, that's what the Trojans call an extended drive.
0: Wow.
1: Unbelievable. As Easton Hochstein finds the end zone for the third time today. And from 4 yards out, 27-3, extra point to come. Still 4:55 to go to halftime. Stick around for the Custom Sports Halftime Show. We'll recap everything that's happened here, give you scores from around the area, and let you know what's on tap for the weekend.
0: We'll start calling the Trojans the Express. The Cedar County Express is just rolling downhill right now.
1: The Trojan train, and it's rolling down the tracks, and the extra point is up and good.
0: Wow.
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1: 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Cedar Catholic 28, Battle Creek 3. Four-play drive there. The big play, 35 yards, Haber to Hobel Heinrich, and that set up Easton Hochstein for his third touchdown of the game. That one from 4 yards out. And the Trojans, they are as advertised, coming in with one of the most explosive offenses in the class, reeling up 45 points a game. Every contest so far has yet to be a challenge. They have blown out all their opponents, shut out three of them, and they're well on their way to another performance like that tonight, unless Battle Creek can come up with a big answer here. Kicking off right to left across your radio. Deep man's going to take it at the 5. Straight up the field. Here comes Karstens. Cuts it inside. And out to... No, he's still on his feet. Bounces it to the far side. Across the 25. Out to the 30. Ball comes loose, but I believe he was out of bounds.
0: And a flag flies, I think. Might be another face mask against Cedar Catholic here.
1: That was Hunter Cruz on the return for Battle Creek. And one of the best returns of the game for the Braves, and when you tack on this penalty.
0: Well, we'll see what it is here. I'm not for sure, but that was a great return there. Mookie started right, then ran all the way back to the far side, which would be to his left, and I tried to get to that sideline.
1: And they have a little conference here, and
0: foul face mask. So
1: it is indeed.
0: It's
1: so
0: a 15-yard variety.
1: That's going to move it well out to close to the 40, if not beyond here, as they continue to mark things off here. So a big break that the Braves needed here to try to respond to that. Well, yet another quick touchdown drive by the Trojans as they'll mark this, right just outside the 40-yard line here. So one of the best starting field positions of the night for the Braves. First and 10, Tyann Thompson brings them out of the huddle. 4:43 to halftime, the Trojans on top, 28-3. Thompson under center, hands to the first man. It's Barrett Kaler, cuts it out across the 44, out to about the 45-yard line. His second carry of the game. Good for 5. Second and 5 coming up. Mark it just outside the 46-yard line of Battle Creek. Braves trailing 28-3. 4 minutes and change to halftime.
0: See, I like that kind of play, Mookie, there. Just keep running that thing. If you can get 5 yards a crack, and I'm not guaranteed you're going to do that, but you're going to get positive yards. Again, keep that Cedar Catholic offense off the field. You got to remember now, if there's some hope here, that Battle Creek will be receiving the second half kickoff.
1: That is true. So they could go for a 2-for-1 if they can go down, punch this in, and then do it again. You got yourself a contest. But first things first, second and 5 from their own 46. Thompson, play action fake, rolling right, dumps it off in the near flat, complete to Kaler. First down yardage or more, makes a man miss. Down the near sideline, across the 35, out to the 30. Big play there. Check it. It's Josh Otis with his first reception of the contest. That one good for 19 yards and a Braves first down.
0: He's one that got blindside blocked early on in that first kickoff and came off holding his shoulder, and he's holding it now.
1: check that 25 yards on the reception. First down and 10 at the Cedar Catholic 30.
0: Josh Otis, just a freshman there, but run with some authority there. Holding
1: walking the tightrope, too.
0: I think he's playing a little hurt, too. He's sucking it up here.
1: One of the biggest plays of the game for the Braves. Thompson under center, I formation on first and 10. Hands off to the first man, Taylor. Cuts it left, picks up just a couple, and then he is bulldogged down right at the line of scrimmage, given maybe a yard on the play.
0: A big Will Stephen in the inside there. Again, coupled with his teammate, Gus Lammers, 6 foot 250 junior on that inside there. They do have some beef on that inside for that Cedar Catholic bunch, offensively and defensively. You can see why they are able to control that line of scrimmage.
1: 3:20 to halftime, Cedar Catholic 28, Battle Creek 3.
0: And Stephen just came out shaken up on that play in Mookie, so.
1: He rang his own bell. Second and 10 from the Trojan 30. Here's Thompson in the shotgun. Deep drop, fires in the near flat, complete out to about the 25 as he finds his man, Camden Showalter. His first reception of the game. That's good for about 7 yards.
0: Yep.
1: And a third down and 3 on the way.
0: Very manageable here for the for the Braves.
1: Making smart plays, picking up some chunks, keeping the drive alive. We're down to 2:30 to halftime. Cedar Catholic 28, Battle Creek 3. Braves have it third and 3 at the Trojan 23. Not the Trojan 23.
0: Tweety Bird.
1: Yes, or Elmer Fudd. Take your pick.
0: Same voice, I think. Same guy. Right?
1: Yeah, Mel Blanc, the great Mel Blanc.
0: Yeah.
1: And
0: timeout.
1: We'll take 1-2 on the Faith Health scoreboard. Faith Health, higher standard, higher calling. 2:18 to halftime. Cedar Catholic 28, Battle Creek 3. Braves will have it 3rd and 3, the Trojan 23 when we come back on 94 Rock.
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1: 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Cedar Catholic 28, Battle Creek 3. Braves putting together their second nice drive of the game. The first one obviously resulting in the Carstens 23-yard field goal. But they want to end this one in the land of 6, 3rd and 3 at the Trojans 23 as they continue to talk things over on the near sideline. Make sure to stay tuned for the Custom Sports Halftime Show. We'll recap our first half, give you scores from around the area, and let you know what's on tap for the weekend. Tyon Thompson brings them out of the huddle, and he will go shotgun on third down and long. One man beside him trips left, one receiver right. Waiting for the snap, he's got it. Straight drop back, looks, fires in the far flat. Flag flies, gets to his man there, but not much after the fact as Camden Showalter hauled it in and maybe got a yard or two. We'll check the flag here.
0: I think it's going to be on Cedar Catholic.
1: Think somebody jumped
0: no,
1: there?
0: No, they're going to call holding on Battle Creek. It looked like you can't have defensive holding on the defensive side of the ball on the offensive line play. But, yeah, they're going to get a big old 77 for Cedar Catholic. They're going to say he was held. That's Jake Hobelheinrich, 6'1", 210 junior. So, and that is a critical play there because it was four down territory, obviously, when it was 3rd and 3, we'll call it.
1: Right now, third and 13. Yes, so, back at the Trojans 33-yard line. 2 minutes and counting to halftime. Cedar Catholic on top of Battle Creek 28-3, but the Braves trying to cash one in before halftime, knowing that they get the second half kickoff. So Thompson back in the gun on third down and long. Two receivers left, one man right, one man in the backfield alongside him. Waiting for the snap, he's got it. Straight drop back in the pocket. Wants to go deep, heavy rush, rolls right. Now going to be corralled, going to be sacked. Nowhere to run to, nowhere to hide. And three Trojans bring him down, led by big number 77, Jake Hobelheinrich. And so the second sack of the game for the Trojans defense, all the way back at the 40-yard line. And so a big punt coming up here trying to pin them deep here. This punt brought to you by Security Bank in Osmond, Laurel, Hardington, Coleridge, and Allen, my kind of bank, and they want to talk this one over.
0: Well, I think that Cedar Catholic called the timeout, Mookie, because they're wanting the ball back.
1: Well, they're going to have a minute and 32 minus whatever it happens after the punt, which is more than enough time.
0: That's probably time for two scores with those guys over there. But what that defensive pressure by Cedar Catholic on the defensive side, that Lammers on the inside, Will Steffen on the inside, they just, oh, boy, I'm sure at halftime, Coach Carlson, the boys from Battle Creek are going to talk about, hey, we have got to protect our quarterback a little better. He had no time at all, totally under 100% pressure there.
1: So now it will be Austin Carstens heading out to punt for Battle Creek, trying to pin them deep, hoping their defense can make a big play and maybe get a turnover or even a score. But first things first, as the Trojans will send Cotto and Cooper Hochstein back down to their own 10-yard line to receive the punt from Carstens. And a high snap, but he reels it in, gets a high spiraling kick, going to go out of bounds at about the 21-yard line. So certainly not the result they were hoping for, and plenty of time. And, I mean, do they really even need decent field position for this high-powered offense there with a minute 24 to go?
0: Not what they've shown so far. Yeah, I mean, it doesn't matter. Distance, time don't matter right now. This offense is clicking.
1: Yeah, they had a two-play touchdown drive and a four-play touchdown drive for their last two scoring possessions. And now they'll mark off even a few more yards and make it first and 10. Cedar Catholic leading 28-3 with a 1:24 to halftime. They're at their own 25. Haber in the shotgun, two receivers far side, one man to the near, one man in the backside along with him. Now he'll send out to the slot right. That's Hochstein. Here's Haber, deep drop, steps up in the pocket, fires it long.
0: Boy.
1: Has a receiver, hauls it into the
0: How
1: 30.
0: One play.
1: 20, 10, touchdown. Yeah, they said extended drive, four plays. No, let's get it over and done in one. And it was Cooper Hochstein on the 75-yard reception from Grady Haber, easily the biggest play of the game. And the Trojans continue to pour it on here in the first half with a minute 12 to halftime, 34-3, Cedar Catholic.
0: Well, you know, Mookie, I knew I was joining you tonight for this ball game, and I was watching the scores of Cedar Catholic the last 3 weeks, and I'm like, boy, they've got something clicking down there in Hardington. Wow.
1: You could say that again.
0: I mean, it was a picture-perfect play. Empty backfield, protection. He had all day to throw. He had two receivers open, one right down the middle of the seam. Touchdown.
1: And the extra point up and good. Man. Yeah, you know what's clicking? The scoreboard. Click, click, click. Up to 35-3 with a minute 12 to halftime. Trojans on top of Battle Creek. Here on 94 Rock.
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1: 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Faith Health, higher standard, higher calling, minute 12 to halftime. You said it. How about one play? That was all they needed. 75 yards, Haberer to Hochstein. 35-3, Cedar Catholic on top of Battle Creek. Drives of four plays, two plays, and one play on their last three possessions. And that was all they needed. As you mentioned there, Haber had all the time in the pocket. He had his pick of the litter downfield. Picture perfect, frozen rope right down the middle. Cooper Hochstein hauls it in stride and then outruns the defense the remaining 30 yards to the end zone. Kickoff right to left across your radio. And it's going to come down at the 20. Picked up by the up man and straight up the field. Big collision at the 30 as he's brought down there on a nice run back by Barrett Kaler, and comes up hobbling after that, or that would be Otis again.
0: Oh, I think that's
1: check that
0: 26 for
1: Nixon Otgen for Battle Creek. There comes up a bit hobbling.
0: You know, Mookie, this offense for Cedar Catholic, again, we've dwelled on it, but boy, when you play with that kind of confidence,
1: Yes.
0: Going forward and now. They're going to, you can't look ahead, but they, I do look ahead with an appointment with Ord at the end of the season. But this G2 division is going to be really interesting to see how it plays out the rest of the season, because a lot of teams are going to play each other, and then we're going to reshuffle the deck.
1: Yes.
0: And it'll be really fun to see how everything shakes out as we head to the end of the season for playoffs. But you've got a whole host, 10 teams. There's 10 teams in this division I think that could win it. You know, wow. Based on records. I mean, they're just really, really good football teams. And I think they're the cream of the crop in C2. And so we'll just, boy, that'd be fun to watch how this just goes and who makes it to the dance at the end. And hats off to them. They have got things clicking, Cedar County.
1: So what can Battle Creek do with a minute six to halftime here, trailing 35-3? They would love to get something on the board, something happy to hang their hat on going into halftime, knowing that they get the second half kickoff. And Ty and Thompson will go to the shotgun on first and 10 from their own 33. Straight drop back in the pocket. Play action fake. Rolling left. Heavy heat. Has to dump it off right at the line of scrimmage. And then the receiver gets dumped on the far side.
0: Yeah, who else? Number 27?
1: Yes. Easton Hochstein laying the lumber on Ashton Kuhar. And so they're going to say he actually lost a yard on that one, as that was read well by Hochstein, who has had a whale of a game, not only on defense but offense. He's got over 100 yards and 3 touchdowns. So, yeah, have a day. But for Kuhar, his second reception, that one good for minus 1. So second down and 11 for the Braves. They'll send trips right, one man left, Thompson in the shotgun. And he will roll right, and again under heavy pressure, still scrambling, still trying to get to the sideline. Flag flies. Not sure if we're going to get a hold. I think we will against the Braves, as they were trying to get something to spring open, but caught with their hand in the cookie jar, and that'll back up Battle Creek. Clock stops with 11 seconds to go here to halftime. So maybe time for one or two more plays to try to get it downfield, either in scoring range. Obviously, Karstens has a leg to boot a field goal. He has one in this game from 23 yards. 35-3, the Cedar Catholic lead. Or we'll see if they just play it close to the vest and regroup at halftime.
0: I think that would be the best bet here, because you don't want to have a turnover, because
1: yes,
0: there's enough time on the clock for Cedar Catholic to put one in the end zone again.
1: I mean, if you've got 1 second and 99 yards, you've got enough of this Trojan offense, really.
0: Well, you're telling me I got a chance.
1: Yes, you're telling me there's a chance. Here is Thompson. He will hand off to the deep man. He is driven back as he gets back to the line of scrimmage. As it was.
0: Clock is not running, but here we found
1: Hunter Cruz.
0: Clock running now.
1: Yep. It ticks down to 5 seconds there, and after the one-yard gain by Cruz, that will do it for the first half of play. After two quarters on the Faith Health scoreboard, Faith Health, higher standard, higher calling. Cedar Catholic 35, Battle Creek 3. 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
1: 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How about these numbers for Cedar Catholic quarterback Grady Haberer? 8 of 8 in the first half, 217 yards, 2 touchdown passes. And, yeah, how about the night for Easton Hochstein? I said he was over 100 yards. That was close. 99 yards on 10 carries, 3 touchdowns. Not too shabby. That'd be a great game for most. That was the first half, folks.
0: Yeah.
1: Also, Mike Accato with 3 receptions for 29 yards. Ryan Hobel-Heinrich had a big 35-yarder that set up a touchdown, and Cooper Hochstein had the 75-yard touchdown on that one-play scoring drive. Bodie Hochstein with 74 yards on 3 receptions, including the 33-yard score. For the Braves tonight, Tyann Thompson with 58 yards on 8 of 11 passing. Braylon Witzel hauling in 3 of those for 29 yards. And on the ground, they've really mixed it up well, as we have seen Austin Carstens with a couple of runs for 22 yards. Hunter Cruz with 4 carries for 10 yards. Barrett Kaler with 3 carries, good for 5 yards. Josh Otis had a 25-yard reception down the sideline. And Camden Showalter chipped in with a 7-yard run. Trey Higbee with 2 catches, good for 14 yards as well. And it started out as we expected with 2 big touchdown drives for Cedar Catholic. They go 14-0. Then we think we've got a game. Battle Creek puts together a nice drive. It comes up just a little short. It stalls inside the 10 there. They settle for the 23-yard Austin Carstens field goal. And then Cedar Catholic remembered that they're Cedar Catholic. And then we got those 3 straight touchdown drives. 2 plays, 4 plays, 1 play. Lightning struck in a hurry, and that's why you've got 35-3 at halftime.
0: Well, Battle Creek is under the gun here, obviously, but there was a key point there late in that second quarter where Battle Creek had a 2nd and 3 and couldn't convert, a 3rd and 3, couldn't convert. The first down got a penalty on it
1: because
0: they were knocking on the door, drive that thing, going to get 14, another touchdown. If they hold Cedar Catholic, which that's a big if, But they will receive the second half kickoff. And so they might be within 10 points, 14 points. Yeah. They've got that drive to go, but it came up nil.
1: That penalty was a big swing.
0: Oh, huge.
1: Big
0: and,
1: swing.
0: And they just went the opposite direction. The next thing you know, Cedar Catholic's got the ball. Boom, they're gone off the races, you know. So it just this team is advertised, Cedar Catholic. They are on a mission.
1: Impressive so
0: far. They're good on the front lines. They're good at the skill positions. And their play calling, give the coaches some credits, Mookie. That is a nice offensive strategy they have there. What are they going to do? Run option, play action, straight run, pass. I mean, empty backfield, throw the ball downfield, 40 yards, grab the ball. I mean, that's just impressive.
1: Yes to all of that.
0: Yes, give me yes.
1: Let's have some scores from across
0: the area. Just a little bit to the east of us, Norfolk is hosting a North Platte, and the Bulldogs lead the Panthers 7-6. Closer to home in the C2 division. This is where I think we got a lot of really fun action here. Boone Central leads SCOTUS Central down in Columbus 20-10 at the halftime. Look out for Boone Central, undefeated, rated number 10, but I think they've got some things going on down there in Albion. And then the Bishop Cup, I would call it, over there in the Fremont Wahoo area. Bishop Newman of Wahoo leads Bergen Catholic of Fremont 14-6. That's at halftime.
1: The Bishop Bowl.
0: The Bishop Bowl. I like that one. That sounds pretty good. And other ones in the area, just really. Plainview Osmond got to a new co-op this year, and they are playing 11-man football. And they're getting some wins. They beat Battle Creek last week in a really close game. But they lead tonight over Summerlin, who's struggling a little bit, 27-0. Now, Mookie, I want to mention one other one to you. We talk about the Cedar Catholic team from Hardington. There's also Hardington-Newcastle up there. We did them last year against Bloomfield, if you remember. Bloomfield came over there, and Hardington-Newcastle took them to town and had a really good win. They are undefeated, and today they went out to Western Nebraska, played Gordon-Rushville, and they doubled them up. How would you like this as an official? 84-42.
1: Hoo-ah!
0: That's a lot of running. 84-42, man, you would get the old weight loss program going with that one. But Cedar Catholic goes to 6-0. In that D1
1: class. Hold on to the score tonight.
0: Yeah, it's a final. It's a final. They got that one.
1: Oh, no, so. You said Cedar Catholic.
0: I'm sorry, Hardington-Newcastle.
1: They go to 6-0.
0: They're undefeated.
1: Okay.
0: Cedar Catholic could go undefeated. And as we said, Cedar Catholic's probably biggest contest will be at the end of the season when they got to play the Ord Chanticleers.
1: So what's in the water in Hardington, huh?
0: I don't know. Something that Missouri River they piped down there. Something's going well. But Cedar Catholic's got some football stuff going on this season. That'll be fun to watch. Now, Cedar Catholic's got to play Crofton, who's 4-1, and West Holt, who won tonight, too. They've gone to 5-1. So a lot of good competition here in northeast Nebraska, and it'll be fun to see how it all plays out.
1: And, of course, speaking of teams that are looking to stay undefeated, your Nebraska Cornhuskers tomorrow.
0: I'll be there. The Terrapins.
1: The terrible Terrapins.
0: Turtles.
1: Yes. And that's about how slow they've been moving on the field.
0: The
1: been watching.
0: Ninja Turtles, man.
1: Yeah, no.
0: I hope not.
1: There's no ninja, trust me. I think the Huskers will make quick work of them tomorrow.
0: I hope you're right.
1: We'll have coverage starting for you at 11 a.m. kickoff at 3. Then we get a little bit of a break there in the sports action. Next Thursday, high school volleyball will be at Norfolk Catholic as the Knights play host to the Elkhorn Valley Falcons. And then we head east next Friday as LCC travels to Oakland Craig. And then Nebraska, this will be a big one, versus the defending national champion. I can't believe I'm saying this. Defending national champion Indiana Hoosiers.
0: Who?
1: In football.
0: Who? Indiana Hoosiers.
1: In football.
0: I know.
1: Did that really happen last year? Unbelievable. But that will be next Saturday, the 10th, with an early kick. So coverage will start at 7 a.m. with the kickoff at 11 a.m.
0: That's like Fox's big kickoff noon game.
1: The Gus Johnson curse. I don't know if you're aware of this. The Huskers have never won a game where Gus Johnson is the announcer, so they're looking to break a big curse.
0: Maybe you should put your application in for that game. Maybe you could take Big Gus's job for at least one game.
1: I won't have a voice by Monday if I'm trying to talk like that guy. I don't know how he does it.
0: I don't know either.
1: He'll scream for every second down and three run.
0: First down and it's a big play. A little bit of that, yeah.
1: All right, well, there you go. And don't forget this weekend to strap on your stonewashed jeans and bust out your Nintendo Game Boy for our Class of 87 weekend that kicks off after football tonight. Aerosmith, Bon Jovi, Bruce Springsteen, Bryan Adams, Mellencamp.
0: Mellencamp, good.
1: Oh, yes. Poison, Whitesnake. It was the heart of the heavy metal era. Yeah. But the classic rockers were still doing their thing, too. Boston will be in there. Whoa. Third Stage was reeling off some hits. So going to be a great weekend, Class of 87 weekend, coming up after football. It's the Custom Sports Halftime Show. 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
1: 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Midwest Bank, your community bank, offering you the big bank technology you need and small town service you want. Cedar Catholic scoring on their first couple of possessions after a three and out to start the game. Their next two possessions found the end zone, 14-0 lead. Battle Creek finally answered with a long sustained drive, stalled inside the goal to go, and wound up with an Austin Karstens 23-yard field goal to make it 14-3, and then lightning struck not twice but three times. A four-play drive, a two-play drive, and a one-play drive. And just like that,

0: advantage of the opportunities that are there. And they just fell up, got short there with a penalty, and got pushed backwards and just weren't able to get that thing in the end zone. But, you know, I could have made things a little bit different here in this first half. I don't think Cedar Catholic would have 35 points either. But as you said, hey, can they get something positive going here? But, boy, that Cedar Catholic side, Mookie, this is a machine running right now for that squad.
1: And they kick off right to left across your radio. Mid-range kick going to come down at the 25, taken straight up the field now, bouncing it up the seam, makes a man miss, gets it out to the 34-yard line. So nice run back there for Austin Karstens. And so the Battle Creek Braves, one bright spot they've had tonight is field position, and they'll start at their own 34-yard line or just inside there. Trying to come back from this 35-3 deficit just underway here in the third quarter. Things are turning brisk out there on this early October night. But, boy, this weekend looks amazing weather-wise.
0: We've had our share of heat, humidity, rain. How about some nice weather? You did a good job dialing that up with the weatherman this week.
1: Yes, it was all me. You're welcome. Mm-hmm. Here is the handoff to the first man. Plows straight ahead and wrestled down after a pickup of just a couple as they give the ball to Barrett Kaler on his fourth carry of the contest. And by the way, speaking of weather, they said that Eastern Nebraska has the best weather in the entire country.
0: I saw that.
1: We're the San Diego of the Midwest.
0: Don't tell anybody.
1: Oh, yeah, sure. Yeah, yeah.
0: Tell them to come back in January.
1: That's right. Yeah, the tourism is just going to flood in when they hear that we had one good weekend. So here is a second down and 7 after the 3-yard Kaler carry. Thompson goes under center, I formation behind him, one receiver to each side. Play action fake, rolling left, heavy heat.
0: Look out.
1: Stepping up in the pocket, now rolls right, going to tuck it and run across the 40. First down and more, runs out of bounds at about the 45-yard line. Should be enough for the first.
0: Yep.
1: Tyann Thompson, his second carry of the game, and that one good for a first down. So the Braves start out in auspicious fashion here. They move the sticks, first and 10 at their own 36, trailing 35-3 to Cedar Catholic on the Faith Health scoreboard. Faith Health, higher standard, higher calling. Minute gone by here in the third.
0: You know, not designed for that play, but, hey, send your receivers deep. Get those DBs deep with you. Scramble around a little bit, and next thing you know, you got 20 yards. So
1: Thompson's been running for his life in this game against that ferocious Trojan rush. Goes back under center, straight drop back. Quick fire to the near side or the far side, looking for Witzel. Could not make the connection. Good coverage on the far side made by Abram Steffen of Cedar Catholic. So incomplete for Tyann Thompson. And it'll be second down and 10. Again, Battle Creek at their own 45-yard line. Cedar Catholic on top on the scoreboard, 35-3. And Thompson back to the shotgun here, going to send trips left, one man right. Waiting for the snap. He's got it. Going to roll left. Wants to go long. Pulls up. Does throw long. Just over the head of his intended receiver. Looking for Camden Showalter on the far side. Just overshot him. He must have thought he was throwing for the 6'7" Braylon Witzel.
0: Yeah. Which I think that would be the right thing to do. He has got 7 inches on every defensive back.
1: So a third and 10 after the incompletion. Braves still at their own 45, trailing Cedar Catholic 35-3, just over a minute gone by here in the third quarter. And so Thompson staying in the shotgun, sends one receiver to each side. Two tight end formation, one man in the backfield alongside him. Straight drop back now, going to roll left. Wants to throw long and does, and it's complete on the far side. Diving catch made by Showalter, and that's going to be good for about 12 yards. No, they're going to say he did not haul it in. Oh, it was an excellent effort. He laid out for that one, but unable to come up with it. So punting situation for the Battle Creek Braves. This punt brought to you by Security Bank of Osmond, Laurel, Hardington, Coleridge, and Allen. My kind of bank. So again, the drive started well. They got the big first down on the run by Thompson, but unable to do anything with it after that on 3 incompletions. Clock stopping with 10:43 here to go in the third. And now the one thing Battle Creek did not want to do, give it back to this high-octane Cedar Catholic offense as they will punt this one away. Return man standing back at his own 25-yard line. High spiraling kick going to come down at the 30, takes a roll, picked up on the run.
0: There's a clip.

0: Bolkestein. Yeah, big time clip. Flag flies, takes it up the far sideline. 40, 50, still going. 40, and then pushed out of bounds on the 35-yard line is Cooper Hochstein. But, yeah, this one looks to be coming back, as there was an early clip right after he picked that one up on the dead run at his own 20.
1: Cedar Catholic players saying, huh, what? Well, you saw it, I saw it. Two of the guys in the stripes saw it. Everybody on the home stand saw it right in front of the home stand of the Battle Creek fans. So this one will come back there. Guilty as charged. You might just accept that, but.
0: And so they'll mark this one all the way back inside the 20.
1: But, you know, funny, take that away, and I'm not sure that play had any factor on it. He was not going to catch him anyway. He might have taken that to the house. I think he just gave up over there because the coaches said, hey, it's a penalty. Just run out of bounds. You're not wasting the energy.
0: Don't expend any more energy on that one.
1: It's coming back, yeah.
0: So they will mark this one at the 22. Or no, they mark it even further back, all the way to the 10 now. Wow. So that penalty really flips things around. What would have been a first down at about the Battle Creek 20. It's first and 10 for Cedar Catholic, their own 10. They lead 35-3. They've proven that time and distance doesn't matter. And we'll see what Haber does on first down in the shotgun. Two receivers left, hands off to Hochstein. He cuts right, now spins back to the middle, picks up a few more yards, dives forward out to about the 15-yard line. Now he's over 100 yards for the game on that 5-yard carry.
1: Yeah, that looked like that was going nowhere.
0: Yeah.
1: And he's got the ability to, he's got his pads going forward.
0: You compared him to Barry Sanders earlier, and he's living up to the hype there.
1: Yeah, one of my faves. But he spins and keeps his legs churning, and just, you're not going to get him down on that first shot.
0: Haber back to the shotgun on second down and 5, loses the snap, and he's going to have to eat it in the backfield. In fact, it was Hochstein who picked it up. And the Braves were there to bury him for about a 7-yard loss. So that takes him back under 100 yards for the game. Sorry. Do you ever remember, I think it was, who was it? It was Dave Hampton of the Atlanta Falcons. He had tried for several years to have a 1,000-yard season. He finally got it in 1972, I believe it was. They stopped the game. They present him with a big trophy at midfield.
1: Really?
0: Because he got 1,001 yards. They put him back in the game. Next carry, lost 5 yards, ends the season at 996.
1: Give the trophy back.
0: He had to give the trophy back. So here's a 3rd and 12 for Haber. Going to roll right, wants to go deep, and fires long, and it's complete right at the sticks. But I know they knocked it loose, so incomplete. Big hit on the far side. I think that was Witzel who laid the lumber. And so the Braves defense, or check that was Higbee, Trey Higbee, with the hit for Battle Creek. So the Braves defense do their job after the penalty pinned the Trojans deep in their own end. They will get the ball back with excellent field position. It's still a 35-3 Cedar Catholic lead on the scoreboard, 8:54 here in the third quarter.
1: I would think they'll get the ball back inside Trojan territory here.
0: Yes, well, they're... Return man is standing back at midfield, so they're anticipating some excellent field position. It would be the first time the Braves would start in Cedar Catholic territory in this game. But first things first, this punt brought to you by Security Bank of Osmond, Laurel, Hardington, Coleridge, and Allen. My kind of bank. Flags fly before the snap. And so they might back this one up half the distance to the goal if it's against the Trojans. And it is indeed a false start against Cedar Catholic. So mark it all the way back to the 3 now. You have to wonder if maybe the Braves are going to bring the house there, try to block this one.
1: Hmm.
0: Anything to get them back in this contest.
1: Well, why not? You know,
0: do you got to lose here? Yeah. 4th and 17 coming up for the Trojans. And now their punter will stand back just inside his own end line. And now the Braves return man moves into Trojan territory at the 45, awaiting the punt. And they just get it away, and it's an end-over-ender, and it takes a Cedar Catholic roll out to the 40-yard line. So the Braves, with their best field position, if they want to get back in this contest, this is their moment. It'll be, in fact, they mark it at the 39 is where Battle Creek will start this drive. As with 8:44 to go in the third, Trojans lead 35-3. But Battle Creek showing that they are not willing to go quietly into this good night yet after one of the best defensive performances since the first drive of the game when they forced a three and out by Cedar Catholic. They do the same here and get to start on the Cedar Catholic side of the field. Now they'll mark it at the 41.
1: Let's see if they get Thompson rolling out. That seems to be their best offensive strategy is get him on the edge.
0: He's in the shotgun. Two receivers right, one man left. Rolling right, wants to go long, scrambling, looking, firing, and just incomplete off the hands of the intended receiver. He was looking for Witzel on the near sideline. Good coverage on the near side.
1: Just haven't been able to use Witzel, I think, as much as they'd like to tonight. He's got that big frame and nice long arms, but Cedar, again, Thompson rolled right, but he had a lot of pressure again, as about every play he's had.
0: Cotto and Cooper Hochstein in on the coverage for Cedar Catholic. So second down and 10, Battle Creek with the ball, trailing 35-3, 8:38 to go, third quarter. Ball at the Cedar Catholic 39-yard line, and much to the contrary of the quick huddle attack of Cedar Catholic, Battle Creek biding their time there. And
1: we had to hurry up here and get the playoff.
0: Yes. I formation. Thompson goes under center on second down. And he will roll right again under heavy heat. Going to be sacked, dragged down for a loss of about five. As he's hauled down by big Will Steffen. Or check that. Also, Henry Gaten in on the play. Or no, I'm sorry. That was Hobel Heinrich in there.
1: Yeah, they got some new players in there. Cedar Catholic does.
0: Yes.
1: But that defensive line, and they bring the linebackers. Wow. I think that's 78. Hard to see his number. Yeah, Hayden Taney.
0: Hayden Taney, another Taney.
1: 6'2", 190 senior on the edge.
0: So after the sack, third and 17 for the Braves. Mark it back at the Cedar Catholic 47. Nearly halfway through the third, 35-3, the Trojan lead. And under heat again, he dumps it off in the near flat across the 42 out to the 40. Nice play under heavy heat as he finds Camden Showalter. Good for about 7 yards on the play. So they get back to the original line of scrimmage and not much more. And now we've got another punt coming up for the Braves. This punt brought to you by Security Bank of Osmond, Laurel, Hardington, Coleridge, and Allen. My kind of bank. Clock down to 7:30 to go here in the third quarter. 35-3, Cedar Catholic on top of Battle Creek, and the Trojans getting the ball back here. High snap, but the punter able to reel it in. Karstens just gets it away, and it rolls, takes a Battle Creek roll inside the 15 down to the 13. So about as good as you could hope with something that looked like it was either going to go over the head of the punter or maybe be blocked. He was able to get a good result out of it. So the Trojans, for the second straight time, going to be buried deep in their own end to start a possession. Last time it was because of the penalty. This time it was because of the excellent punt by Karstens. First and 10 at their own 12. 7:12 to go in the third quarter. Cedar Catholic 35, Battle Creek 3.
1: Yeah, the snaps have been high all day for Battle Creek, but they've been able to snatch it and get the punts off. That one I thought maybe was over the top of the head of the punter, but to no avail. But hey, they've got Cedar Catholic buried deep here. Can they get a stop here? The field position so far this third quarter, Mookie's been an advantage of the Braves.
0: New quarter. Check that. No, that is still Haber in there. And he is able to get
1: look
0: it
1: out,
0: to Hochstein.
1: Look out.
0: Scrambles away. 30. Hurdles a man at the 40. 50 into Battle Creek territory. And finally hauled down Easton Hochstein with a 40-yard run. Now he's back over 100 yards again.
1: Big time. He's in the plus category there.
0: Yes.
1: What balance he has, Mookie. The kid's got balance. He was
0: pinballing all over the place.
1: Yeah, he's got a nice stride, but he's able to, I'd say, widen his stride, not lengthen it, widen it. It's just hard to knock him over. And that was a fumbled snap in the shotgun back to the quarterback. Right. He drops the ball. And Hochstein, I think he was going to get it anyway. He just picks it up and says, let me get it. I'll run left side. And
0: that was their version of the fumble Ruski.
1: Catch me later, yeah.
0: First and 10 at the Battle Creek 47. Trojans with the ball leading 35-3. 7 minutes left in the third quarter. And they hand it off to Cooper Hochstein. He bounces right and wish he had just plowed straight ahead. Going to wind up losing about 5 yards. Nice tackle made there by Bryson Smutney and Nixon Otgen. And a 6-yard loss there for Cooper Hochstein. He does have the 75-yard touchdown. touchdown reception earlier from Haber. Halfway through the third quarter, Cedar Catholic with the ball leading 35-3. Mark it back at their own 47 now, second and 16. Haber back to the gun on second and long. Going to toss it to a man running left. Cuts it upfield.
2: Wow.
0: And out across the 30. One man to beat, 20. Cuts it inside. Makes a miss. 10, 5, touchdown. Cooper Hochstein making up for that last play big time. Takes it to the house from 53 yards out to go along with his 75-yard touchdown reception. And the quick strike capabilities of Cedar Catholic rear their head again, and the Trojans extend the lead to 41-3 with 6:07 to go in the third.
1: You know, Cedar Catholic's colors are red and white, and that reminds me of a team that I follow really closely, the red and white, because that was, you know what, Hochstein, give credit to your receivers. They made great blocks downfield, yeah. Mookie. They make that thing one cut, and it was gone, and he was gone. Wow.
0: Extra point up and good on the Faith Health scoreboard. Faith Health, higher standard, higher calling. 6:07 to go in the third. It's Cedar Catholic 42, Battle Creek 3, 94 Rock.
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0: High school football on 94 Rock on the Faith Health scoreboard. Faith Health, higher standard, higher calling. 6:07 left in the third quarter. Cedar Catholic 42, Battle Creek 3. Mookie and the man, Dave Spencer, here in the Midwest Bank broadcast booth. 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Cooper Hochstein, 53 yards to the house. And we've so far had touchdowns of 33, 53, 75. And then more.
1: Your abacus cannot keep up with that. There's no way.
0: My homeschool math is failing me big time here. There'll be a lot of stats to add up as the Trojans kick it off right to left across your radio, picked up by the Braves at the 10-yard line, get it out to about the 25, so a nice return, and then a flag flies with some extracurricular activity after the play had come to an end. Things getting a little chippy out there. Nice return by Hunter Cruz, and we'll see if this is going to be offsetting or if only one particular squad was guilty of this infraction as the officials talk it over at the Battle Creek 25-yard line, and they're going to say that was all against Cedar Catholic. Unsportsmanlike conduct, and that's going to be an extra 15, so they'll move this one out to the 40. 5:57 to go in the third. We will have a running clock now with a 39-point lead for Cedar Catholic. But a break here for the Braves as somebody, I think, came in with a bit of a late hit there.
1: Yeah.
0: Got a little muggy with someone there and grabbed them where they shouldn't. And so, yeah, mark it all the way out to the 40-yard line. And as soon as they mark this ready for play, we'll be back to the running clock. So Tyann Thompson brings the Braves out. And he will go to the shotgun on first down and 10 from his own 40. Cruz alongside him in the backfield. Fakes to Cruz. Fires over the head. Oh, it's reeled in on a great play by Barrett Kaler. Takes it up the far sideline across the 50, 45, 40. Close to the 40-yard line.
1: Tipped that to himself.
0: He did. Barrett Kaler, I thought that was going to be well over his head. Instead, he makes a great play out of it and picks up a Battle Creek first down, 20-yard play. One of the biggest plays of the game for the Braves offense there. And for Kaler, certainly his biggest play to date.
1: That's been their best bet so far, Mookie, is that when they get to Battle Creek to the edge, whether it's Thompson at the quarterback position, get out to Kaler, they've had some nice movement out there, and they get some positive yards.
0: Thompson goes back under center on first and 10 at the Cedar Catholic 43. And
1: again,
0: the first man bursts through across the 40, down to near the 35, and close to another first down run.
1: Kaler again.
0: Yes, Barrett Kaler picking up a head of steam there. That one is good for 9 yards, they'll say. So, second down and one. Make it a short two coming up for the Braves. 4:45 and counting to go here in the third. Cedar Catholic on top, 42-3. But Battle Creek on the move here after they got the penalty to move them all the way up to their own 40 to start this drive. Now at the Cedar Catholic 35. Thompson back to the shotgun, two receivers right, one man left on second down and short. Going to roll right, wants to go long, now going to heave it deep, rainbow down the near sideline, nearly intercepted as he was looking for Tegan Thompson down the near sideline, but excellent coverage. Or check that, he was looking for Hudson Whitmire.
1: Cedar Catholic.
0: Hudson Whitmire was the defensive back who almost made the interception there.
1: Yeah.
0: But, yeah, he was looking for Tegan Thompson down the near sideline on a nice rollout running throw. Thompson's got an arm. So a third down and two coming up for the Braves. Again, even despite the incompletion, we're now in running clock territory. 3.5 to go here in the third with Cedar Catholic out in front, 42-3. So Thompson back in the shotgun with two receivers to the near side. And a straight drop back, fires over the middle, complete to Witzel. First down and more inside the 30, down to the 26. So a 9-yard completion on third and two, more than enough to move the chains and keep the drive alive. The fourth reception of the game for Braylon Witzel. First and 10, mark it at the Cedar Catholic 26. 3 minutes to go here in the third quarter. Trojans 42, Braves 3.
1: I think for Battle Creek to be successful, they would like to get Witzel even more involved. You said it's his fourth catch. He's been targeted a couple other times, but you know, he's probably a guy that you would like seeing get about 10 receptions in a game just with his frame and try to loosen up that defense with the passing game.
0: Here's a handoff straight up the gut, hurtling defenders and picking up another first down. Big run by Barrett Kaler. And he looked to be a little shaken up after that big hit because he was upended and came down hard after a 12-yard run, one of his biggest of the contest, and able to get up and walk off on his own power. So that is a good sight as we're down to 2:35 to go in the third. Cedar Catholic on top of Battle Creek 42-3, but the Braves on the move. It'll be first and 10 at the Trojan 15.
1: Boy, Mookie, Boone Central is all over SCOTUS Central down there. 34-13, they got 1 minute left in the third quarter down there in Columbus. They are rolling there, Boone Central.
0: And so it'll be Tyann Thompson bringing the Braves out of the huddle, going to send trips left, one man right. One man alongside him in the backfield, that's Braxton Kirby. Straight drop back in the pocket. Looks to the end zone. Throws a rainbow as an end. Wide open. Hauls it in just inside the pylon for the score. And you called it, Braylon Witzel, using his height, standing just inside the pylon, reels it in. Touchdown, Battle Creek. They are on the board here in the second half after the lone field goal in the first half. And they will shut down the running clock there, as it's now a 33-point difference. Could be 32 here if they're able to convert the extra point or two-point conversion. They'll go for the extra point, and it is up and good. On the Faith Health scoreboard, Faith Health, higher standard, higher calling. 2:03 left in the third. Cedar Catholic 42, Battle Creek 10, 94 Rock.
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0: 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Faith Health, higher standard, higher calling. 2:03 to go, third quarter. Cedar Catholic 42, Battle Creek 10. Tyann Thompson 15 yards to Braylon Witzel for the touchdown. And the fans finally something to cheer about here on the near sideline for Battle Creek. And curious to see if we'll maybe see an onside kick.
1: Why not? Why not if your Battle Creek do that?
0: Well, anything to keep it away from that Trojan high-powered attack.
1: Yeah, and I think the Trojans are anticipating that. Looks like they got some members of the Good Hands Club, the All-State group, the Good Hands Club up front. But that was a nice drive there. Again, they utilized Witzel, as we talked a little bit about, try to target him a little bit more. And I know there was busted coverage down there at the far corner there, because he was pretty open there. And just, like, yes, get it out there. If you get it to him, I think he'll catch it. And that big frame, he went up and got it, and 6 points for the Braves.
0: So here comes your kickoff team for Battle Creek, setting up for the potential onside. And nope, they will go standard deep kick, and it comes down at the 14, and it's fumbled by the kick return man. Picks it up at the 10, scrambles right, and now going to be buried on the far side. So another big break for the Battle Creek special teams, third in a row, after they got a penalty and then a nice deep punt and now a deep kickoff. And it'll be at the 11-yard line of Cedar Catholic. Trojans will have to go the long way again. Certainly they've proven they can. They lead 42-10 here with just under 2 minutes to go in the third.
1: That game over in the Fremont-Wahoo area, Mookie, continues to be close in the fourth quarter. Newman leads Bergen Catholic 14-12. Again, some C2 scores for you.
0: Haber in the shotgun on first down and 10. Straight drop back. Nope, he's going to hand off to Easton Hochstein. He cuts it up the middle, bounces it outside, bounces it back inside. Picks up about 5 yards on the play before he's brought down there by Tyann Thompson. And a 4-yard pickup. Well, they'll give them a few extra yards. They will say about a 6-yard pickup for Easton Hochstein, closing in on a 150-yard night.
1: Wow, he runs fast while he's still going side to side. I mean, how do you do that? Oh,
0: here's another fumbled snap, and they're diving for it. Did the Braves get there first? No, Haberer fell on it. But as the fourth time tonight that we have seen issues with the center-to-quarterback exchange, albeit they've all been in the shotgun, but still something, a fundamental that you can't afford to make mistakes on, because especially deep in your own end, a turnover could be huge. So we're in the final minute of the third, Cedar Catholic 42, Battle Creek 10.
1: Yeah, you certainly don't want a turnover down here if you're Cedar Catholic on this end of the field.
0: Third and 13, Haber back to the shotgun, two receivers to either side. Now Cooper Hochstein, the man in motion. They fire deep, caught on the slant across the 35 and out to the 36. He finds Bodie Hochstein this time. He already has a 33-yard touchdown in the game. That one good for 15 and a first down for Cedar Catholic. Final 30 seconds of the third quarter. Trojans leading 42-10. First and 10 at their own 35. Haberer in the gun. Two receivers left. One man right. He goes in motion. Straight drop back. Rainbow down the near side. Has a receiver. Hauled in on a great back shoulder throw. And making the adjustment was Hudson Whitmeyer.
1: Or
0: check that. Was that Cooper Hochstein? No, that was Whitmeyer.
1: It's hard to read those numbers. They've got a zero out there.
0: Well, that would be Joe Bowen. Then.
1: And it looks
0: zero,
1: like
0: eight, and six all look the same.
1: Yeah,
0: well, Bowen's first reception of the game, good for 15 yards and a first down at the Battle Creek 39. Haber in the gun on the option, calling his number straight ahead. Nothing but green grass in front of him. 20, 10, touchdown. Boy, the Red Sea parted there, and Moses took it to the promised land, 39 yards away. It's his first running touchdown of the game after throwing three scoring tosses. And that one from 39 yards out extends the Cedar Catholic lead back into running clock territory. It's 48-10 with five ticks to go in the third.
1: Yeah, usually we don't see Moses until basketball season up there in Hardington. But they did part the Red Sea. Now, he ran option right, Mookie, and did a great fake. He did a great fake out to Hochstein, and he kept it and just sliced right up the middle there. And it was nothing but open field.
0: Extra point up and good on the Faith Health scoreboard. Faith Health, higher standard, higher calling. 5 seconds left in the third. Cedar Catholic 49, Battle Creek 10, 94 Rock.
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0: High school football on 94 Rock on the Faith Health scoreboard. Faith Health, higher standard, higher calling. 5 seconds left in the third quarter. Cedar Catholic with that lightning strike offense once again. Leading Battle Creek 49-10. The 39-yard scamper by quarterback Grady Haber to go along with his three touchdown passes tonight. He uses his legs to get that one. And the quick strike capability of Cedar Catholic rears its head once again and extends us back into running clock territory, and that's how the fourth quarter will start following this kickoff right to left across your radio for the Trojans. And it's a deep kick going to go. It's going to be picked up at the five, then rolls into the end zone, now taken back out by the Braves, cuts it upfield. And for the first time tonight, Battle Creek going to be buried deep in their own end. That's been one of their bright spots, is excellent field position following kick returns. But now they'll set up shop at around their own 10-yard line as the third quarter comes to an end on the Faith Health scoreboard. Faith Health, higher standard, higher calling. We head to the final stanza. Cedar Catholic 49, Battle Creek 10, 94 Rock.
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0: 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We start the fourth quarter with Cedar Catholic on top of Battle Creek, 49-10. Grady Haber, the most recent touchdown score for the Trojans, a 39-yard run from his quarterback position. He has three touchdown passes on the night, closing in on 300 yards. Easton Hochstein with 150 yards in that territory. We'll tally up all the numbers at the end of this one, and he has three touchdowns on the ground as well. The lone touchdown for Battle Creek, Tyan Thompson to Braylon Witzel on their previous possession. Mookie and the man, Dave Spencer, in the Midwest Bank broadcast booth. Midwest Bank, visit your local branch or midwest.bank.
1: You know, Grady Haber, Mookie, just a junior, 6'1", 215. That's a nice size quarterback, especially in C2 football. But any class of football, that's a nice size quarterback and really runs the offense well for the Trojans.
0: Hand off to the first man for Battle Creek, and he is driven back by a host of Trojans as he barely made it back to the original line of scrimmage.
1: I think you'd start seeing, especially Cedar Catholic, some substitution here. I think they did a little bit there at the end of the quarter, and Battle Creek was driving, so they brought some of their, frontline starters back in. But right now, it looks like the normal starting lineup for Cedar Catholic, and the same for the Braves.
0: Just underway here in the fourth quarter, a 49-10 Cedar Catholic lead. Braves have the ball, 2nd and 10 at their own 10. Thompson goes back to the pistol formation, man in motion. Thompson going to roll left now, looking downfield. Nobody there, dumps it off. It's deflected and incomplete. He was looking for Tegan Thompson in the near flat, but great defense on the near side. Easton Hochstein on the pass breakup. And so a 3rd down and 10, despite the incompletion, we are in running clock territory. So he continues to roll, under 11 minutes left to go in the contest, 49-10. The Cedar Catholic lead. Braylon Witzel checking back in for the Braves, along with Trey Higby, two of their leading receivers in this contest. Witzel with the only touchdown so far for Battle Creek.
1: And you know, Mookie, there was a little bit of a regime change, if you want to say that, for Cedar Catholic, with longtime coach Chad Cotto stepping aside, and James Kaiser took over the reins. And so very first year for him being the head coach. And they have not missed a beat. Yeah,
0: here is right. Thompson scrambling for his left, or his
1: fumble,
0: life.
1: Fumble.
0: Right, and yep, lost the ball after the hit, and the Trojans come up with it at the Battle Creek inside the 10. Looks like it's going to be 1st and goal after the fumble recovery. Mark it down to the 5. So 4th sack of the night on Tyan Thompson, and this time they jarred the ball loose and get the first turnover of the game, if you can believe that.
1: Yeah, it is kind of remarkable. We've had some close ones. But
0: and they're going to mark this one all the way down at the 2. So
1: no
0: first
1: way.
0: And goal, yeah, first oh. and goal at the 2. I guess yep. after the ball came loose, it rolled. It took a Trojan roll. So 1st and goal at the 2 with 10:18 to play. Cedar Catholic up 49-10 and looking for more. And Haber will go under center. And he will he's going to roll left and toss to the end zone. And it's caught for the touchdown. So he faked it to Hochstein, rolled left, found his man in the end zone. As That one.
1: I'm sure who was out there and got that at the far end of the field.
0: Yes, that may have been Bowen once again.
1: It's either Bowen or it was his other receiver, Cooper Hoekstein.
0: Cooper Hoekstein.
1: 0-6 on their jerseys,
0: yes.
1: Folks, are very tightly wound.
0: Well, if it is Hoekstein, it would be his third touchdown of the game. And, yeah, I believe it was Cooper Hoekstein who hauled that in. So how about this for a triumvirate? Easton Hoekstein, 3 touchdowns on the ground. Grady Haber, well, he had 3 touchdown passes. Now he just got his 4th.
1: Uh-oh.
0: Cooper Hoekstein, 3 touchdown receptions. So, lucky number.
1: Spread the wealth, but threes are wild.
0: Yes,
1: and,
0: indeed.
1: Now we're going to want to try to catch and get the 4.
0: And the extra point is up and good. On the Faith Health scoreboard, Faith Health, higher standard, higher calling, 56-10. Cedar Catholic on top of Battle Creek with under 9 minutes to go here in the fourth quarter on 94 Rock.
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0: 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Faith Health, higher standard, higher calling. Just over 8 minutes to go in the fourth. It's Cedar Catholic 56 and Battle Creek 10. Grady Haber of the Trojans tossing his 4th touchdown pass of the night. That one good to Cooper Hoekstein from 2 yards away. Hoekstein's 3rd TD reception of the evening. And in a game that really has been dominated from the outset by the Trojans, they went up 14-0 early. It looked like Battle Creek might make a game of it in that first quarter with the field goal. But as you mentioned, 2 times in the red zone in that first half and unable to come up with anything more than 3 points, they could have really made a contest of it. But ever since then, those quick strike, 2, 3, or 4 play touchdown drives by the Trojans have really done them in.
1: And, oh, boy, look out here.
0: Yeah, we got a live ball on the kickoff,
1: oh,
0: and I believe the Trojans may have recovered it as the Battle Creek Braves on the far side were kind of fumbling around with it, trying to pick it up, and it looks like, were they able to haul that in?
1: Yeah, it's white.
0: Cedar Catholic
1: ball.
0: Yep, they were able to get their 2nd straight turnover. A sack and fumble on the previous possession set them up 1st and goal at the 2, and now the Trojans will start this one on the Battle Creek 15 as that ball just took a weird turn right and kind of died just inside the sideline, and the Battle Creek return man kind of got spun around and wasn't able to get a good hand on it. The Trojan kickoff team came in, fell on it, and now Grady Haber comes back out looking to add to this 56-10 lead, goes to the shotgun, and fakes to his man Hoekstein, dumps it off to another Hoekstein in the near flat across the 10, the 5, and in for the touchdown. Which Hoekstein is this? No, it's Ryan Hobel-Heinrich. It's
1: yes.
0: Another long name that starts with an H. And Hobel-Heinrich gets his first touchdown of the game, had a 35-yarder earlier that set up a score. That's Haber's 5th touchdown pass of the game, and with 6:11 to play, it's 62-10. Cedar Catholic over Battle Creek. Seems like just a few moments ago, the Braves had shut off the running clock when they cut it to 52 to 10, or rather to 42 to 10, and now it's 62 to 10, extra point pending.
1: I don't know if Nebraska will ever get to this, but the state up north where I officiate games, this game would be called. They have a 50-point mercy rule anytime at halftime and later. And they just stop it.
0: When someone goes up by 50 points, the game is over.
1: Yeah.
0: Here's the extra point. It's up, and it is good. On the Faith Health scoreboard, Faith Health, higher standard, higher calling, 6:11 to play, Cedar Catholic 62, Battle Creek 10, 94 Rock.
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0: High school football on 94 Rock on the Faith Health scoreboard. 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Under 6 minutes to play with the running clock here in the fourth quarter. Cedar Catholic 63, Battle Creek 10. It was Cooper Hoekstra, or check that, Ryan Hobel-Heinrich on the receiving end of that Grady Haber touchdown pass. His fifth, now sixth of the contest, check that. Six touchdown passes on the night for Grady Haber. We're going to have to tally up those numbers, but I believe he's pushing 300 yards. By the way, Haber had a touchdown run of his own of 39.
1: You're going to need some extra paper for your calculator, and you want to get that paper copy going off that spiel there.
0: Yes, I might need to enlist some of the high schoolers here because my homeschool math may not be up to snuff to add up all these numbers at the end of the night. Here's a line drive kickoff, goes off one of the return men for Battle Creek, another near disaster as they lost the handle on the previous one.
1: Looked like a pinball machine out there for a second.
0: But thankfully for Battle Creek, it pinballed from one Brave to another, so they will get the ball to start this drive. Running clock has us under 4:45 to play. 63-10. Didn't mean to shortchange Cedar Catholic. The Trojans lead the Braves here. Maybe time for one last drive for the Braves.
1: We've got a lot of reserve players in both squads right now, Mookie, which is probably the right thing to do here. Get some experience, get them some varsity play, get them underneath Friday Night Lights, and just run this thing out.
0: And the handoff will go to one of the new running backs, cutting it up the near side and out to the 24-yard line.
1: That was Marcus Schultz, number 28.
0: Yes, and his first carry of the game, good for 3 yards. And out to the 28-yard line. Or 23-yard line, check that. As we're down to 4 minutes to play.
1: So I was mentioning that 50-point mercy rule up north in South Dakota. But, I mean, it's okay at this point, too. And both teams are playing some players that had not seen action yet tonight. Get them some experience. Keep the running clock going. The game has been decided, I think. No question about that.
0: Trey Higbee is the new quarterback, and he pays for it on his first dropback as he is dropped to the turf on a hard hit there.
1: I think that's Alex Pinkelman, number 12, in there.
0: Yes, Pinkelman made the hit, and thankfully Higbee able to get up there as he fired that one into the turf at the last moment, so he avoided the sack. Third and 7, we're down to 3 minutes to play. Cedar Catholic 63, Battle Creek 10, and as you mentioned, a lot of super subs in now for both squads as Higbee will bring them out of the huddle and go to the shotgun on third down and long. One man alongside him, two receivers right, and the ball at their own 23. And rolling right, wants to look downfield, fires, and it is complete on the far side. Good for the first down. Hauled in by number 80, that's Kiefer Newhalfen. Yeah. His first reception of the game.
1: 6 foot sophomore with a nice grab there. Get the chains moving for the first down.
0: And mark that one good for 9 yards. Enough for the first down on the first reception by Newhalfen. Under 2 minutes to play here, 63-10, the Cedar Catholic lead. Higbee hands to his back, rolling left, and he is upended after a pickup of just a couple.
1: Parker Lisey, number 18, coming up from his safety spot, just a freshman.
0: Marcus Schultz, his second carry, as he's been able to pick up a few here in substitution duty. Down to about a minute 45 to play, final few plays of this one with a 63-10 Cedar Catholic lead over Battle Creek. Higbee goes back under center for the Braves here on second down and long. I formation behind him, and he'll hand to the deep back. Schultz cuts it upfield, makes a man miss, gets a first down. Nice run for Schultz out to the 44-yard line. So the Braves fans with a little something to cheer about at the end of this one as we're down to a minute to play and change. Cedar Catholic 63, Battle Creek 10.
1: Well, like I said, Mookie, as we talked the pregame and throughout the game here, this whole C class, a class of C2 football here in Nebraska, is It's going to be fun to watch here from this point forward. There's some really good matchups going to happen. We'll watch a couple scores yet tonight. But
0: Higbee, a snap over his head. He reels it in. Big pressure, able to dump it away. He's going to make a completion on the far side.
1: Oh, man.
0: How about that for Trey Higbee? As what looked to be a disaster comes out smelling like a rose, he picked up the fumbled snap, rolled right, under heavy heat, dumped it off on the far side.
1: I bet he threw that ball 35 yards, Mookie, just to get it to the receiver.
0: Yep, and wound up
1: saved, got some positive yards.
0: Picking up about 3 yards out of it as he got it to Tegan Thompson there. So what a play for Trey Higbee. As we're down to the final 20 seconds of the game, maybe time for one more play. With Cedar Catholic in front 63-10, Higbee goes under center. Going to hand it to the deep man Schultz running left. Going to be hauled down. And I believe that is going to do it for this one. As making the play on the near side with Hudson Whitmire for Cedar Catholic. And that will write a finish to this one. Your final on the Faith Health scoreboard. Faith Health, higher standard, higher calling. Cedar Catholic 63, Battle Creek 10. Postgame show next, Nadi Borak.
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0: 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Cedar Catholic 63, Battle Creek 10. Trojans go to 6-0. Battle Creek falls to 1-5. And Cedar Catholic, what a night for quarterback Grady Haberer. How about these numbers there? 322 yards, 6 touchdown passes, and had a 39-yard touchdown run of his own. Easton Hochstein finishes with 144 yards, 3 touchdowns. Cooper Hochstein hauls in 130 yards through the air, 3 touchdowns. Throw in a touchdown for reception for Ryan Hobel-Heinrich and for Bodie Hochstein to round out the scoring for Cedar Catholic. For the Braves, it was Ty-Ann Thompson to Braylon Witzel for their lone touchdown of the night. Trey Higbee came in at quarterback to mop things up, and he looked good for Battle Creek as well. Barrett Kaler had some nice runs on the evening. They mixed it up well in the running game with Hunter Cruz and Austin Karstens also in on the running game. Camden Showalter and Ashton Kuhart with a couple of receptions for them as well. But Cedar Catholic, it's the team that we've seen all year long. They get up on you early, and they do not take their foot off the pedal. As they jumped out to a 14-0 lead, the Braves did make a game of it there in the first quarter. They got the field goal from Karstens to cut it down to 14-3. They had those couple of possessions where they got inside the red zone, but as you mentioned, unable to cash it in on the first one because it stalled inside the goal to go, and they settled for the field goal. And the second one, they had a short third and three coming up there, but then the penalty made it third and long, and then the drive fell apart from there, and then you had those quick strike possessions of, you know, four plays, two plays, one play. A 75-yard touchdown on that one-play drive, and before you know it, the avalanche was on, and there was nothing they could do. It was 35-3 at halftime, and 63-10 your final.
1: Yeah, as advertised, Cedar Catholic, they're living up to their bill. They're coming into this game winning games by 40 points. They extend that lead tonight, are going to push that average higher than 40 points again at the 53-point win tonight. And it's just a very interesting team. They just, and you know what, Mookie, they got the size. I mean, they just outsized Battle Creek on the line, and that's where they dominated. When you can do that, you get the big plays, and they've just got a very high-powered offense that, again, if I'm a defensive coordinator, how do I defend this thing? Because it's, as we mentioned, shotgun, under center, option, play action, right throw out, it doesn't matter, screen plays.
0: The whole playbook's coming at
1: you. The whole playbook. I mean, what don't they have in there? That's it's very hard to defend that. And so I am really excited to see how the last third of the season goes here with the remaining game that everybody's got in this Class C2 level. Still got a barn burner down there in Fremont. I think that's about a three-point game here. I'll give you a quick score on that, Mookie. But this division is going to be a firefight at the end, and we'll see how that goes. Yeah, Bergen Catholic leads Bishop Newman 25-22, 1 minute left the fourth quarter. So those teams are both undefeated. And we said earlier, the top 10 teams in this league, or this division, boy, anything could happen. So we're going to have to really watch scores going forward here the rest of the season and see how things shape up once we get to playoffs. But really nice Cedar Catholic team. Battle Creek, I think they're just outmanned a little bit and just could not get things. I mean, they had to play a perfect game to keep this thing close, and that's hard to do. It's high school football, and mistakes are going to happen. But they'll rebuild, get back, and where they've been. And so it just takes, you know, and youth programs are a big part of that. I've seen Cedar Catholic and their youth programs and how well they're coached at those levels, and it just keeps on feeding the system. And right now they got things rolling.
0: Trojans are rolling. They're 6-0. They're back home against Summerlin next Friday night. Meanwhile, Battle Creek falls to 1-5. They are on the road at Norfolk Catholic next Thursday for that game. We have got high school volleyball next Thursday with Norfolk Catholic and Elkhorn Valley. And then Friday night, next Friday, the 9th, we'll be out in Oakland Craig as their Knights play host to the Bears of Laurel Concord Coleridge. Make sure to tune in for Husker football tomorrow. Pre-game 11 a.m., kickoff 3 versus the terrible Terrapins of Maryland. And thanks once again for our engineer, Tony Michaels, and my partner, Dave Spencer. Your final, Cedar Catholic 63, Battle Creek 10. Good fight. Good night.
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0: New York's Victory Dance to Bill Parcells' Victory Ride. The final moments of Super Bowl 21 saluted a long-awaited moment. After more than a quarter century of trying, the Giants had won the championship of a lifetime.
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0: It is a day that will be in bold print in history books. Black Monday, October 19th, 1987, when the stock market went into a free fall, losing more in one day than it did on Black Tuesday in 1929.
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0: NBA Finals match Larry Bird of the Boston Celtics against Magic Johnson of the Los Angeles Lakers. Magic prevailed. This time, it was the last time for Dr. J, Julius Erving, who retired after 16 brilliant seasons. Dr. J was a specialist.
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It's U2 on Nebraska's Rock Station, 94 Rock. Bon Jovi right before that. You're on your finally Friday evening. It's a Class of 87 weekend, and boy, do I got some good ones coming up like this from Heart.

0: It's the boss, Bruce Springsteen, on our Class of 87 weekend here on 94 Rock. Hey, make sure you head on over to newschannelnebraska.com and take the Stay Safe from the Ground Up quiz this harvest season. 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
0: 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Clear sky for the rest of the night, low around 48. Sunny for you tomorrow, high near 71. And tomorrow night, mostly clear, low around 50 degrees.
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It's Donkin on Nebraska's Rock Station 94 Rock. Whitesnake right before that here on your fine late Friday evening. 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I'll give you more details of what's happening in a bit, but right now we keep our Class of 87 weekend going with Brian Adams.

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Jamming with Tom Petty on Nebraska's Rock Station 94 Rock. Bon Jovi right before that here in the final hour Friday evening here in our Class of 87 weekend. We keep it going. Guns N' Roses.

0: It's Eddie Money on Nebraska's Rock Station 94. Rock Husker football on the air for you tomorrow. Nebraska taking on the Terps of Maryland. And our pregame coverage begins at 11 a.m. It's a 3 o'clock kickoff. That's tomorrow. Husker football right here on 94 Rock.
1: 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A one-on-one with Coach Rule, reliving the game that was. 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
0: 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Clear sky for the rest of the night, low around 48. Sunny for you tomorrow, high near 71. And tomorrow night, mostly clear, low around 50 degrees.
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0: Football took a bad bounce in 1987. The line of scrimmage became a picket line. The strike collapsed after 24 days.
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Gabriel on our Class of 87 weekend here on 94 Rock. Billy Idol right before that. I've got Poison, U2, John Cougar Mellencamp, and more coming up. But right now, I'm ready for some Boston.

Cougar Mellencamp Paper in Fire on Nebraska's Rock Station 94 Rock. Hey, you've got an opportunity of winning $500 for a Nebraska school of your choice. 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

0: Poison, I won't forget you on Nebraska's rock station 94 Rock. Well, farmers, don't you forget that the 94 Rock Canton International Elevator Tailgate are going to be rolling across northeast Nebraska, bringing hot pork loin sandwiches, thanks to Dean's Market, ice cream treats, thanks to Highland Roberts, and Pepsi, thanks to Mahaska, two farmers of grain facilities throughout the area. 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

0: farmers, you bring in the grain, we'll bring the lunch.
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0: It's the 2026 94 Rock Caton International Elevator Tailgater, presented by Midwest Bank, Nebraska Public Power District, and Farmers Union Co-op Supply in Clarkson, Howells, and Stanton. 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And this year, we're serving up pork loin sandwiches, thanks to Dean's Market. 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
7: 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Sunshine and 70 for Sunday, sunny and 73 on Monday.
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0: The young child, Jessica McClure, falls down a well in Midland, Texas, and is later rescued.
1: Live and direct from Midland, Texas, Jessica McClure is up. She's alive. What a fighter.
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0: 1987, President Reagan challenges Mikhail Gorbachev to tear down the Berlin Wall.
1: Today I say, as long as this gate is closed, as long as this scar of a wall is permitted to stand, it is not the German question alone that remains open, but the question of freedom for all mankind.
2: Mr. Gorbachev, tear down this wall.
0: Later that year, the two leaders signed the Intermediate Range Nuclear Forces Treaty. The USS Stark is hit by two Iraqi-owned air-to-surface missiles, killing 35 sailors.
3: At least 37 sailors died in the attack. Two are still missing. Three of the sailors killed on board the Stark. Meanwhile, the Stark is being towed to the port in Bahrain. It should arrive sometime tomorrow.
0: Stock market levels fall sharply on Wall Street and around the world. The event is soon labeled Black Monday.
4: Black Monday, the worst day ever on Wall Street. The Dow Jones lost 508 points in one day, more than 20%, all the way down to 1,738, and more than 600 million shares were traded. It is a day that will be in bold print in history books. Black Monday, October 19, 1987, when the stock market went into a free fall, losing more in one day than it did on Black Tuesday in 1929.
0: President Reagan addresses the American people on the Iran-Contra affair, acknowledging that his overtures to Iran had deteriorated into an arms-for-hostages deal.
5: These past 9 months have been confusing and painful ones for the country. I know you have doubts in your own minds about what happened in this whole episode. What I hope is, not in doubt, however, is my commitment to the investigations themselves.
0: The country is caught up in a drama that unfolds on television as a young child, Jessica McClure, falls down a well in Midland, Texas, and is later rescued.
6: As you bring up this child, the last few feet bring her back to the surface. It is a time they want to be very careful with it. They do not want anything to go wrong here because it's been an exhausting 58 hours, and they want to make certain that when they bring her up, that she is all right and there are no difficulties here. Here she comes. There's clapping.
7: Live and direct from Midland, Texas, Jessica McClure is up. She's alive. What a fighter.
0: Other TV drama includes televangelist Jim Baker involved in a sex scandal, causing him to step down as host of the PTL Club.
8: I'm convinced that they came here with the motive to steal Heritage USA in my ministry. I'm convinced of that, yes.
9: This is what Jerry Falwell had to say at a news conference today.
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0: Michael Jackson releases his hit album, Bad. And Aretha Franklin becomes the first woman inducted into the Rock and Roll Hall of Fame.
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0: York's victory dance to Bill Parcells' victory ride. The final moments of Super Bowl 21 saluted a long-awaited moment. After more than a quarter century of trying, the Giants had won the championship of a lifetime.
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4: 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Sunny skies for your Saturday, a high of 75, clear and 47 for your Saturday night. Sunshine and 70 Sunday, sunny and 73 Monday.
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0: It is a day that will be in bold print in history books. Black Monday, October 19th, 1987, when the stock market went into a free fall, losing more in one day than it did on Black Tuesday in 1929.
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0: The NBA Finals matched Larry Bird of the Boston Celtics against Magic Johnson of the Los Angeles Lakers. Magic prevailed. This time, it was the last time for Dr. J, Julius Erving, who retired after 16 brilliant seasons. Dr. J was a specialist.
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0: Looking back at 1987, a year that launched a lot of film careers as we saw the movie debuts of Alec Baldwin, Sandra Bullock, George Clooney, Brad Pitt, Ben Stiller, Chris Rock, and many others. And these were your favorite films at the box office. At number five, Cher and Nicolas Cage have an eyebrow growing contest in Moonstruck.
1: Isn't it romantic?
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3: Nerves? I don't want to talk about it.
6: That moon. That crazy moon.
7: Now, you don't.
4: I love you.
6: What?
2: Snap out of it.
0: At number four, Robin Williams becomes my radio hero in...
8: Good morning, Vietnam! Hey, this is not a test. This is rock and roll. Time to rock it from the Delta to the DMZ. Is that me or does that sound like an Elvis Presley movie? Viva Da Nang. Oh, Viva Da Nang. Da Nang me. Da Nang me. Why don't they get a rope and hang me? Hey, is it a little too early for being that loud? Hey, too late. It's 0600. What's the O stand for? Oh, my God, it's early. Speaking of early, how about that Cro-Magnon Marty Drywitz? Thank you, Marty, for silky smooth sound. Make me sound like Peggy Lee.
9: Here's a riddle for you. What's the difference between the Army and the Cub Scouts? Cub Scouts don't have heavy artillery. Talk out the field today. Hi, what's your name?
10: Hey, Bob Fever.
9: Bob, what do you do?
10: I'm in artillery.
9: Thank you, Bob. Isn't we play anything for you? Anything. Just play it loud, okay?
0: At number three, Eddie Murphy's back in Beverly Hills Cop 2.
11: This is a Detroit badge. What the hell are you doing in Beverly Hills?
12: I'm going deep undercover.
11: Excuse me, we're the owners of this house.
13: They're in Hawaii for a week while the construction's happening.
11: I'm Axel Foley, Beverly Hills Billy Inspector.
14: You've stolen this house.
11: How do you steal a house? It's my uncle's house.
15: What the hell's going on here? Who the hell are you?
11: I'm Johnny Wishbone, psychic extraordinaire. If you need me, just think Johnny Wishbone and I come running. Lots and biddles. It's like kibbles and bits, but different.
16: Oh, this is a big mistake, a big mistake.
11: Would you lighten up and take some risks?
16: This is definitely breaking the law.
11: So how long would it take to shave those legs anyway?
17: I suppose you're trying to be charming.
11: Actually, I'm just offering my grooming services.
18: Say hello, you're gonna break it!
11: I need authorization.
18: Authorize!
0: At number two, hide your pet rabbit. It's Michael Douglas and Glenn Close in Fatal Attraction.
19: And where's your wife?
20: Honey, oh, got it.
19: And you're here with a strange girl being a naughty boy?
21: I don't think having dinner with anybody's a crime.
19: I've got to see you.
21: This is going to stop.
19: No, it's not going to stop. It's going to go on and on.
21: She keeps calling your partner.
19: Hello?
21: Every time Beth answers the phone, she hangs up. I'm scared, Jimmy.
19: You play fair with me?
22: Do you have an affair with her?
19: I'll play fair with you.
21: I don't want to lose my family.
22: Why could you do that?
23: Now, you're scared of me, are you? You're afraid. Gutless, heartless, spineless.
19: If you ever come near my family again, I'll kill you. You understand?
24: I'm not going to be ignored.
19: Alicia, where's Ellen?
25: She's gone.
19: Call the police.
16: Whatever resentment she's feeling, she's probably got it out of her system. What if she didn't get it out of her system? What then?
19: I guess you thought you'd get away with it. Well, you can't.
0: And the top film of 1987 featured Tom Selleck, Ted Danson, and Steve Guttenberg as the three men, and the baby as... the baby, and you guessed it, three men and a baby.
26: That's a baby.
19: It's a baby.
21: Of course it's a baby.
27: It's your baby.
21: No, it's not my baby. It's Jack's baby.
27: The child doesn't look anything like me. I have more hair.
19: Well, I want to see the way you three big guys handle this one.
21: I had to go to three different places, buy four different kinds of formula, two different kinds of diapers, bottle, towel, nipple.
19: You do realize she did a doodle.
21: Doodle! I build 50-story skyscrapers. I assemble cities of the future. I can certainly put together a diaper.
28: Good night, sweetheart. Well, it's time to go.
27: I think she did a doodle. Your turn to change her. I'll give you $1,000 if you'll do it.
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5: 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Sunny skies for your Saturday, a high of 75, clear and 47 for your Saturday night. Sunshine and 70 Sunday, sunny and 73 Monday.
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0: Lucy. 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

0: Football took a bad bounce in 1987. The line of scrimmage became a picket line, and the offense became offensive.
1: Who the hell are you to come up here and tell us anything?
2: Season ticket holder.
0: The year began on such a splashy note. The New York Giants Super Bowl victory dance lasted right into summer camp.
3: But the new season brought two striking words, free agency. The players demanded the freedom to choose their place of employment, the right to make teams bid for their services. The owner said, forget it. That free agency would destroy the economic balance of the league.
4: I don't think there's any question in anyone's mind that free agency is the key issue.
5: They keep saying that free agency is the issue, but they refuse to negotiate on pension, they refuse to negotiate on insurance, they refuse to negotiate on everything.
0: Fans complained about teams they dubbed the Scabskins and the Phony Niners, but it was the strikers who surrendered, not the owners. The strike collapsed after 24 days.
6: Hey, I'm a team player, but I've been rich and I've been poor, and I like rich a lot better.
0: The strike breakers broke camp. The regulars returned, and it looked like business as usual. 1987 ended without a final score. The 1987 baseball season opened in foul territory when Al Campanis, once a teammate of Jackie Robinson, made racist remarks that raised hackles and consciousness. The season ended on a happier note, especially for Minnesota fans who waved their Twins past the Tigers to victory in the first indoor World Series. The NBA Finals matched Larry Bird of the Boston Celtics against Magic Johnson of the Los Angeles Lakers. Magic prevailed, this time. It was the last time for Dr. J, Julius Erving, who retired after 16 brilliant seasons. Dr. J was a specialist. In college basketball, a jump shot by Keith Smart with 5 seconds to go gave Indiana the title. Winning coach Bobby Knight is typically pointing out the right way to go. In the America's Cup, Dennis Conner knew which way to go. He won aboard Stars and Stripes. Another big winner, Sugar Ray Leonard, came out of retirement to beat Marvelous Marvin Hagler. And for the first time in recent memory, there was only one heavyweight champion, Mike Tyson. But there were two rivals for best woman tennis player. Steffi Graf beat Martina Navratilova in the French Open before losing to her at Wimbledon, where Pat Cash won the men's title. The year's biggest loser was the Columbia University football team, which set the record, 41 straight defeats. What can you say? Wait till next year?
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0: Football took a bad bounce in 1987. The line of scrimmage became a picket line. The strike collapsed after 24 days.
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2: 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Sunny skies for your Saturday, high of 75, clear and 47 for your Saturday night. Sunshine and 70 Sunday, sunny and 73 on Monday.
3: 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The names have not been changed to protect the not-so-innocent. 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

0: is definitely breaking the law.
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0: Minnesota Twins are baseball's world champions. 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

0: 1987, President Reagan challenges Mikhail Gorbachev to tear down the Berlin Wall.
1: Today I say, as long as this gate is closed, as long as this scar of a wall is permitted to stand, it is not the German question alone that remains open, but the question of freedom for all mankind. Mr. Gorbachev, tear down this wall.
0: Later that year, the two leaders signed the Intermediate Range Nuclear Forces Treaty. The USS Stark is hit by two Iraqi-owned air-to-surface missiles, killing 35 sailors.
2: At least 37 sailors died in the attack. Two are still missing. Three of the sailors killed on board the Stark. Meanwhile, the Stark is being towed to the port in Bahrain. It should arrive sometime tomorrow.
0: Stock market levels fall sharply on Wall Street and around the world. The event is soon labeled Black Monday.
3: Black Monday, the worst day ever on Wall Street. The Dow Jones lost 508 points in one day, more than 20%, all the way down to 1,738, and more than 600 million shares were traded. It is a day that will be in bold print in history books. Black Monday, October 19, 1987, when the stock market went into a free fall, losing more in one day than it did on Black Tuesday in 1929.
0: President Reagan addresses the American people on the Iran-Contra affair, acknowledging that his overtures to Iran had deteriorated into an arms-for-hostages deal.
4: These past 9 months have been confusing and painful ones for the country. I know you have doubts in your own minds about what happened in this whole episode. What I hope is not in doubt, however, is my commitment to the investigations themselves.
0: The country is caught up in a drama that unfolds on television as a young child, Jessica McClure, falls down a well in Midland, Texas, and is later rescued.
5: As you bring up this child, the last few feet bring her back to the surface. It is a time they want to be very careful with it. They do not want anything to go wrong here because it's been an exhausting 58 hours, and they want to make certain that when they bring her up, that she is all right and there are no difficulties here. Here she comes. There's clapping.
6: Live and direct from Midland, Texas, Jessica McClure is up. She's alive. What a fighter.
0: Other TV drama includes televangelist Jim Baker involved in a sex scandal, causing him to step down as host of the PTL Club.
7: I'm convinced that they came here with the motive to steal Heritage USA and my ministry. 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
9: He needs to come clean about Jessica Hahn and repent. 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
0: Michael Jackson releases his hit album, Bad. And Aretha Franklin becomes the first woman inducted into the Rock and Roll Hall of Fame.
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11: 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A one-on-one with Coach Rhule reliving the game that was. The highs, the lows, and the path forward. 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
1: 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What a fighter.
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8: 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Sunny skies for your Saturday, high of 75, clear and 47 for your Saturday night. Sunshine and 70 Sunday, sunny and 73 on Monday.
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0: Clark's victory dance to Bill Parcells' victory ride. The final moments of Super Bowl 21 saluted a long-awaited moment. After more than a quarter century of trying, the Giants had won the championship of a lifetime.
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America's rolled by like an army of steamrollers. 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

0: Touchstone Pictures presents Tom Selleck, Steve Guttenberg, Ted Danson, three men and a baby.
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0: Looking back at 1987, a year that launched a lot of film careers as we saw the movie debuts of Alec Baldwin, Sandra Bullock, George Clooney, Brad Pitt, Ben Stiller, Chris Rock, and many others. And these were your favorite films at the box office. At number five, Cher and Nicolas Cage have an eyebrow-growing contest in Moonstruck.
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3: Nerves? I don't want to talk about it.
6: That moon. That crazy moon.
7: Now, you don't.
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6: What?
2: Snap out of it.
0: At number four, Robin Williams becomes my radio hero in...
8: Good morning, Vietnam! Hey, this is not a test. This is rock and roll. Time to rock it from the Delta to the DMZ. Is that me or does that sound like an Elvis Presley movie? Viva Da Nang. Oh, Viva Da Nang. Da Nang me. Da Nang me. Why don't they get a rope and hang me? Hey, is it a little too early for being that loud? Hey, too late. It's 0600. What's the O stand for? Oh, my God, it's early. Speaking of early, how about that Cro-Magnon Marty Drywitz? Thank you, Marty, for silky smooth sound. Make me sound like Peggy Lee. Here's a riddle for you. What's the difference between the Army and the Cub Scouts? Cub Scouts don't have heavy artillery. Talking out the field today. Hi, what's your name?
9: Hey, Bob Fever.
8: Bob, what do you do?
9: I'm in artillery.
8: Thank you, Bob. Isn't we play anything for you? Anything. Just play it loud, okay?
0: At number three, Eddie Murphy's back in Beverly Hills Cop 2.
10: This is a Detroit badge. What the hell are you doing in Beverly Hills?
11: I'm going deep, deep, deep, deep undercover.
10: Excuse me, we're the owners of this house.
11: They're in Hawaii for a week while the construction's happening.
10: I'm Axel Foley, Beverly Hills Billy Inspector.
12: You've stolen this house.
10: How do you steal a house? It's my uncle's house.
11: What the hell's going on here? Who the hell are you?
10: I'm Johnny Wishbone, psychic extraordinaire. If you need me, just think Johnny Wishbone and I come running. Lots and biddle. It's like kibbles and bits, but different.
13: Oh, this is a big mistake, a big mistake.
10: Would you lighten up and take some risk?
13: This is definitely breaking the law.
10: So how long would it take to shave those legs anyway?
14: I suppose you're trying to be Charlie.
10: Actually, I'm just offering my grooming services.
15: Say hello, you're gonna break it!
10: I need authorization.
15: Authorize!
0: At number two, Hide Your Pet Rabbit, it's Michael Douglas and Glenn Close in Fatal Attraction.
16: And where's your wife?
17: Daddy! Honey, oh, got it.
16: And you're here with a strange girl being a naughty boy?
18: I don't think having dinner with anybody's a crime.
16: I've got to see you.
18: This is going to stop.
16: No, it's not going to stop. It's going to go on and on.
18: She keeps calling the apartment.
16: Hello?
18: Every time Beth answers the phone, she hangs up. I'm scared, Jimmy.
16: Will you play fair with me?
19: Do you have an affair with her?
16: I'll play fair with you.
18: I don't want to lose my family.
19: Why could you do that?
20: Now you're scared of me, aren't you? You're afraid. Gutless, heartless, spineless.
19: If you ever come near my family again, I'll kill you. You understand?
21: I'm not going to be ignored.
16: Alicia, where's Ellen?
22: She's gone.
16: Call the police.
13: Whatever resentment she's feeling, she's probably got it out of her system.
16: Ah!
13: What if she didn't get it out of her system? What then?
16: I guess you thought you'd get away with it. Well, you can't.
0: And the top film of 1987 featured Tom Selleck, Ted Danson, and Steve Guttenberg as the three men, and the baby as... the baby in, you guessed it, Three Men and a Baby.
23: That's a baby.
16: It's a baby.
23: Of course it's a baby.
10: It's your baby.
11: No, it's not my baby. It's Jack's baby.
23: The child doesn't look anything like me. I have more hair.
16: Well, I want to see the way you three big guys handle this one.
11: I had to go to three different places, buy four different kinds of formula, two different kinds of diapers, bottle, towel, nipple.
16: You do realize she did a doodle.
11: Doodle.
10: Doodle. Yes. Doodle.
11: I build 50-story skyscrapers. I assemble cities of the future. I can certainly put together a diaper.
23: Good night, sweetheart. Well, it's time to go.
11: I think she did a doodle. Your turn to change her. I'll give you $1,000 if you'll do it.
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0: is a day that will be in bold print in history books. Black Monday, October 19th, 1987, when the stock market went into a free fall, losing more in one day than it did on Black Tuesday in 1929.
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0: The NBA Finals matched Larry Bird of the Boston Celtics against Magic Johnson of the Los Angeles Lakers. Magic prevailed. This time, it was the last time for Dr. J, Julius Erving, who retired after 16 brilliant seasons. Dr. J was a specialist.
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0: 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A one-on-one with Coach Rhule, reliving the game that was. 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
5: 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Jerry Sinclair, South 13th Street in Norfolk. Keep your fall adventures moving. Sunny skies, high of 75 for your Saturday, clear and 47 for your Saturday night. Sunshine and 70 for Sunday, sunny and 73 Monday.
6: 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We have terminated the commercials here on 94 Rock. 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

0: Football took a bad bounce in 1987. The line of scrimmage became a picket line, and the offense became offensive.
1: Who the hell are you to come here and tell us anything?
2: Season ticket holder.
0: The year began on such a splashy note. The New York Giants Super Bowl victory dance lasted right into summer camp.
3: But the new season brought two striking words, free agency. The players demanded the freedom to choose their place of employment, the right to make teams bid for their services. The owner said, forget it. That free agency would destroy the economic balance of the league.
4: I don't think there's any question in anyone's mind that free agency is the key issue.
5: They keep saying that free agency is the issue, but they refuse to negotiate on pension, they refuse to negotiate on insurance, they refuse to negotiate on everything.
0: Fans complained about teams they dubbed the Scabskins and the Phony Niners, but it was the strikers who surrendered, not the owners. The strike collapsed after 24 days.
6: Hey, I'm a team player, but I've been rich and I've been poor, and I like rich a lot better.
0: The strike breakers broke camp. The regulars returned, and it looked like business as usual. 1987 ended without a final score. The 1987 baseball season opened in foul territory when Al Campanis, once a teammate of Jackie Robinson, made racist remarks that raised hackles and consciousness. The season ended on a happier note, especially for Minnesota fans who waved their Twins past the Tigers to victory in the first indoor World Series. The NBA Finals matched Larry Bird of the Boston Celtics against Magic Johnson of the Los Angeles Lakers. Magic prevailed, this time. It was the last time for Dr. J, Julius Erving, who retired after 16 brilliant seasons. Dr. J was a specialist. In college basketball, a jump shot by Keith Smart with 5 seconds to go gave Indiana the title. Winning coach Bobby Knight is typically pointing out the right way to go. In the America's Cup, Dennis Conner knew which way to go. He won aboard Stars and Stripes. Another big winner, Sugar Ray Leonard, came out of retirement to beat marvelous Marvin Hagler. And for the first time in recent memory, there was only one heavyweight champion, Mike Tyson. But there were two rivals for best woman tennis player. Steffi Graf beat Martina Navratilova in the French Open before losing to her at Wimbledon, where Pat Cash won the men's title. The year's biggest loser was the Columbia University football team, which set the record, 41 straight defeats. What can you say? Wait till next year?
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8: 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A one-on-one with Coach Rule reliving the game that was. The highs, the lows, and the path forward. 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

It's a Class of 87 weekend on 94 Rock, and I'm Casey Kasem. Well, we're up to Aerosmith now, whose lead singer, Steve Tyler, had a frightening good news, bad news experience. The bad news was completely wrecking his $18,000 sports car. The good news was being able to walk away from that accident unharmed and saving the life of a deer at the same time. Several months ago, Steve was driving home on a long stretch of highway that runs through a heavily wooded section of New Hampshire. It was about 3 o'clock in the morning and pitch black. Steve was very tired and anxious to get home and go to sleep, when suddenly a large animal dashed into the middle of the road ahead. It was a deer who was hypnotized by Steve's headlights hurtling toward him. He froze in the spot, right in the center of the highway. Well, Steve slammed on the brakes, and then turning his steering wheel hard to the right, he swerved off the highway where he plowed up an embankment and smashed into the massive trunk of a huge tree. His car was a total loss. The frame had crumpled like an accordion. There was shattered glass everywhere. But miraculously, Steve Tyler was able to climb out of that twisted wreck without a scratch. He walked away from what could have been a fatal accident, and so did the deer. And how does Steve feel now about braking for animals? Well, when we spoke to him recently, he told us he has a brand new car, but he still believes in the same old bumper sticker slogan, "I brake for animals."

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0: It's the 2026 94 Rock Caton International Elevator Tailgater, presented by Midwest Bank, Nebraska Public Power District, and Farmers Union Co-op Supply in Clarkson, Howells, and Stanton. 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And this year, we're serving up pork loin sandwiches, thanks to Dean's Market. 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
9: 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Sunny skies for your Saturday, a high of 75, clear and 47 for your Saturday night. Sunshine and 70 for Sunday, sunny and 73 for Monday.
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0: Football took a bad bounce in 1987. The line of scrimmage became a picket line. The strike collapsed after 24 days.
1: Hey, I'm a team player, but I've been rich and I've been poor, and I like rich a lot better.
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0: It's a Class of 87 weekend on 94 Rock, and I'm Casey Kasem. Here's Slash of Guns N' Roses talking about Paradise City.
1: When we wrote it, we were in a van on the way back from a gig in San Francisco back to Los Angeles. And it started out with the actual chorus. You know, the chorus, the

And then eventually, you know, I came up with that riff, and it was just one of those songs that was totally the product of just really good times, you know, great camaraderie between five guys, and it was really cool, and it came together really quickly.

It's a Class of 87 weekend on 94 Rock, and I'm Casey Kasem. Now we're up to the band that came out on stage on the opening night of their worldwide tour and found their lead singer couldn't sing a note. Lost his voice. But luckily, the band had some backup singers to fill in. Here's the story. Back in April, the band was kicking off probably one of the most anticipated rock tours in years. They were booked into just about every large concert hall around the world, and they were starting it all off in Arizona at the Arizona State University Activity Center. Well, the place was sold out. 13,000 people packed in and screaming for the band. The group came out on stage and launched into their opening song. But about halfway into it, the lead singer tried to hit a high note and winced in pain and grabbed his throat. The first song ended, and the lead singer had no voice left. In barely a whisper, he looked out at the audience and said, "I think you're going to have to help me out with some singing tonight." So the band played on through all their popular songs, and the crowd sang along. They knew all the words, even to the songs from their newest album, The Joshua Tree, which at the time had only been out for a couple of weeks. By the end of the concert, the group had moved into its more familiar material, and Bono, the lead singer, had turned the audience into a giant choir, singing every song word for word. That's 13,000 people singing lead vocal, showing that you too can sing rock and roll.

0: 1987, President Reagan challenges Mikhail Gorbachev to tear down the Berlin Wall.
1: Today I say, as long as this gate is closed, as long as this scar of a wall is permitted to stand, it is not the German question alone that remains open, but the question of freedom for all mankind. Mr. Gorbachev, tear down this wall.
0: Later that year, the two leaders signed the Intermediate Range Nuclear Forces Treaty. The USS Stark is hit by two Iraqi-owned air-to-surface missiles, killing 35 sailors.
2: At least 37 sailors died in the attack. Two are still missing. Three of the sailors killed on board the Stark. Meanwhile, the Stark is being towed to the port in Bahrain. It should arrive sometime tomorrow.
0: Stock market levels fall sharply on Wall Street and around the world. The event is soon labeled Black Monday.
3: Black Monday, the worst day ever on Wall Street. The Dow Jones lost 508 points in one day, more than 20%, all the way down to 1,738, and more than 600 million shares were traded. It is a day that will be in bold print in history books. Black Monday, October 19, 1987, when the stock market went into a free fall, losing more in one day than it did on Black Tuesday in 1929.
0: President Reagan addresses the American people on the Iran-Contra affair, acknowledging that his overtures to Iran had deteriorated into an arms-for-hostages deal.
4: These past 9 months have been confusing and painful ones for the country. I know you have doubts in your own minds about what happened in this whole episode. What I hope is not in doubt, however, is my commitment to the investigations themselves.
0: The country is caught up in a drama that unfolds on television as a young child, Jessica McClure, falls down a well in Midland, Texas, and is later rescued.
5: As you bring up this child, the last few feet bring her back to the surface. It is a time they want to be very careful with it. They do not want anything to go wrong here because it's been an exhausting 58 hours, and they want to make certain that when they bring her up, that she is all right and there are no difficulties here. Here she comes. There's clapping.
6: Live and direct from Midland, Texas, Jessica McClure is up. She's alive. What a fighter.
0: Other TV drama includes televangelist Jim Baker involved in a sex scandal, causing him to step down as host of the PTL Club.
7: I'm convinced that they came here with the motive to steal Heritage USA and my ministry. I'm convinced of that, yes.
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9: He needs to come clean about Jessica Hahn and repent. 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
0: Michael Jackson releases his hit album, Bad. And Aretha Franklin becomes the first woman inducted into the Rock and Roll Hall of Fame.
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It's a Class of 87 weekend on 94 Rock, and I'm Casey Kasem. Now, we're up to the superstar band who thought they'd finally made it into the big time until they discovered that even the top of the ladder has a bottom rung. This is a story that John Bon Jovi told us about his band's early days. Back in 1981, when Bon Jovi was still a struggling bar band in northern New Jersey, they got a chance to play for a private party at New York's famous Copacabana Club. As the opening act, their job was to warm up a room filled with record company executives waiting for headliner Patti Smyth. For John Bon Jovi, this sounded like their big break. But when they got to the Copa, they found that, as the opening act, their dressing room was a small, grimy bathroom. They also discovered that the Copa stage wasn't nearly large enough to accommodate all their equipment. And when they started thinking about how they'd have to split up a $75 fee four ways, the big time didn't seem so big after all. Being real troopers, though, Bon Jovi went on anyway. John Bon Jovi told us that they gave it all they had, tearing up the house with a hard rock version of Del Shannon's classic Runaway. They impressed that room full of record company honchos, and they especially impressed an important man from PolyGram Records who offered them a contract that very night. Shut up!

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15: 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Sunny skies for your Saturday, high of 75, clear and 47 for your Saturday night. Sunshine and 70 Sunday, sunny and 73 on Monday.
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1: Live and direct from Midland, Texas, Jessica McClure is up. She's alive. What a fight.
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1: One day, back in 1986, David Coverdale went to a Los Angeles hair salon to have his hair dyed. He figured at the very least he could get the gray covered up. Unfortunately, the dye didn't work quite right. And David Coverdale walked out of that salon with a whole new hair color, a new head of

0: It's a Class of 87 weekend on 94 Rock, and I'm Casey Kasem.
1: Well, now we're up to Motley Crue, a heavy metal supergroup that's learned a lot about the record business in the past decade, and we do mean a lot. According to lead singer Vince Neil, 10 years ago, in their early days, the group was so hungry, they jumped at any chance that came along. One of those chances involved a manager who said he'd take them on if they'd sign a 10-year contract with him, giving him full power of attorney. That means he owned the band, lock, stock, and amplifiers, and he could pay them as much or as little as he wanted. In exchange for this questionable contract, the manager offered the group $100. Believe it or not, the young and restless rockers agreed to those terms. Vince Neil says, quote, "We were so naive, and besides, I'd never seen a $100 bill before. I felt like, yeah, we made it." Well, it took the group a long time to get that contract canceled, and they learned a lot in the process, like the fact that there's more to making it than just signing a piece of paper. These days, Motley Crue is one of the giants of heavy metal and a long way from signing contracts for peanuts. Their latest contract, just signed with Elektra Records, guarantees them $25 million for the next four albums. Not bad for a band that was once so impressed by the sight of a $100 bill that they'd sign anything.

0: Looking back at 1987, a year that launched a lot of film careers, as we saw the movie debuts of Alec Baldwin, Sandra Bullock, George Clooney, Brad Pitt, Ben Stiller, Chris Rock, and many others. And these were your favorite films at the box office. At number five, Cher and Nicolas Cage have an eyebrow-growing contest in Moonstruck.
1: Isn't it romantic?
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3: I'll say no more.
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4: You ruined my life.
2: That's impossible. You ruined my life.
1: Look, it's Cosmo's moon.
2: Why do men chase women?
3: Nerves? I don't want to talk about it.
1: That moon. That crazy moon.
6: Now, you don't.
4: I love you.
2: What? Snap out of it.
0: At number four, Robin Williams becomes my radio hero in...
7: Good morning, Vietnam! Hey, this is not a test. This is rock and roll. Time to rock it from the Delta to the DMZ. Is that me or does that sound like an Elvis Presley movie? Viva Da Nang. Oh, Viva Da Nang. Da Nang me, why don't they get a rope and hang me? Hey, is it a little too early for being that loud? Hey, too late. It's 0600. What's the O stand for? Oh, my God, it's early. Speaking of early, how about that Cro-Magnon Marty Drywitz? Thank you, Marty, for silky smooth sound. Make me sound like Peggy Lee. Here's a little riddle for you. What's the difference between the Army and the Cub Scouts? Cub Scouts don't have heavy artillery. Talk out the field today. Hi, what's your name?
8: Hey, Bob River!
7: Bob, what do you do?
8: I'm in artillery!
7: Thank you, Bob. Isn't we play anything for you? Anything! Just play it loud, okay?
0: At number three, Eddie Murphy's back in Beverly Hills Cop 2.
9: This is a Detroit badge. What the hell are you doing in Beverly Hills?
10: I'm going deep, deep, deep, deep undercover.
9: Excuse me, we're the owners of this house.
11: They're in Hawaii for a week while the construction's happening.
9: I'm Axel Foley, Beverly Hills Billy Inspector.
12: You've stolen this house.
9: How do you steal a house? It's my uncle's house.
13: What the hell's going on here? Who the hell are you?
9: I'm Johnny Wishbone, psychic extraordinaire. If you need me, just think Johnny Wishbone and I come running. Lots and biddles. It's like kibbles and bits, but different.
14: Oh, this is a big mistake, a big mistake.
9: Would you lighten up and take some risks?
14: This is definitely breaking the law.
9: So how long would it take to shave those legs anyway?
15: I suppose you're trying to be charming.
9: Actually, I'm just offering my grooming services.
16: Say no more, you're gonna break it!
9: I need authorization.
16: Authorize!
0: At number two, Hide Your Pet Rabbit, it's Michael Douglas and Glenn Close in Fatal Attraction.
15: And where's your wife?
17: Daddy! Honey, oh, got it.
15: And you're here with a strange girl being a naughty boy?
18: I don't think having dinner with anybody's a crime.
15: I've got to see you.
18: This is going to stop.
15: No, it's not going to stop. It's going to go on and on.
18: She keeps calling the apartment.
15: Hello?
18: Every time Beth answers the phone, she hangs up. I'm scared, Jimmy.
15: Will you play fair with me?
19: Do you have an affair with her?
15: I'll play fair with you.
18: I don't want to lose my family.
15: Bob, could you do that?
20: Now, you're scared of me, aren't you? You're afraid. Gutless, heartless, spineless.
15: If you ever come near my family again, I'll kill you. You understand?
21: Daddy! I'm not going to be ignored.
15: Alicia, where's Ellen?
22: She's gone.
15: Call the police.
14: Whatever resentment she's feeling, she's probably got it out of her system. What if she didn't get it out of her system? What then?
15: I guess you thought you'd get away with it. Well, you can't.
0: And the top film of 1987 featured Tom Selleck, Ted Danson, and Steve Guttenberg as the three men, and the baby as the baby in, you guessed it, Three Men and a Baby.
23: That's a baby.
15: It's a baby.
18: Of course it's a baby.
9: It's your baby.
18: No, it's not my baby. It's Jack's baby.
9: The child doesn't look anything like me. I have more hair.
15: Well, I want to see the way you three big guys handle this one.
18: I had to go to three different places, buy four different kinds of formula, two different kinds of diapers, bottles, towels, nipple.
15: You do realize she did a doodle.
18: Doodle.
9: Doodle. Yes. Doodle.
18: I build 50-story skyscrapers. I assemble cities of the future. I can certainly put together a diaper.
24: Good night, sweetheart. Well, it's time to go.
18: Do, do, do, do. I think she did a doodle. Your turn to change her. I'll give you $1,000 if you'll do it.
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0: It's a Class of 87 weekend on 94 Rock, and I'm Casey Kasem. It was just last year that a New Jersey band with good looks and musical hooks rose to the top of the charts as their fans went wild.
1: I looked at the road crew and you're like, no, no, no. And I jumped into the pit and the kids came up to the barrier and I says to the bouncer out in the audience, I'm coming. And he jumped out of the way and I first thought that the kids were helping me over the barrier, but they wanted to take me home. They ripped my clothes to shreds. I was all scratched up on my back. I said, wait a minute. You know, I just wanted to come out and sing in the audience. And I couldn't sing a note. I had to run for my life back to the stage.
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9: 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Sunny skies for your Saturday, a high of 75, clear and 47 for your Saturday night. Sunshine and 70 Sunday, sunny and 73 Monday.
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0: It is a day that will be in bold print in history books. Black Monday, October 19th, 1987, when the stock market went into a free fall, losing more in one day than it did on Black Tuesday in 1929.
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Charity show at New York's famous Philharmonic Hall in Lincoln Center. Well, Genesis landed in New York the morning of the concert, planning to spend the day rehearsing to get everything down just perfect. But the hall had already been booked for the entire day for a rehearsal by Leonard Bernstein and the Philharmonic Orchestra, and Genesis didn't have time even for a sound check. Keyboard player Tony Banks said, "The whole gig was a complete nightmare. We had this incredible hum all the way through, and something was wrong with the bass. My organ was made to work on the British power system, and I couldn't get full power out of it. Plus, a couple of us had the flu." When it was over, Genesis knew they had blown their chance for an American tour, and they told their manager, "Book them on the next flight back to London." But the reviews in the morning papers told a whole different story. For a performance that they thought had gone down the tubes, Genesis got incredible raves from the critics. And several months later, they launched their first smash tour of the U.S.

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1: One of the biggest hits in the USA was by Lou Gramm, a singer who was once living on welfare, working part-time as a janitor. And then the phone rang. Talk about opportunity knocking. Lou had been the lead singer of a Rochester, New York rock band called Black Sheep. But when Black Sheep fell apart, so did Lou's career. To keep body and soul together, he took a part-time job as a janitor at City Hall that kept him busy a couple of days a week. He was making so little he had to go on public assistance. One day, the phone rang. It was a British guitar player named Mick Jones. He had heard a tape of Black Sheep, and he loved Lou's raw, harsh voice. Together, they formed Foreigner, one of the hottest rock bands of the 70s and the 80s. And from there, Lou Gramm went on to a solo career,

0: The NBA Finals matched Larry Bird of the Boston Celtics against Magic Johnson of the Los Angeles Lakers. Magic prevailed. This time, it was the last time for Dr. J, Julius Erving, who retired after 16 brilliant seasons. Dr. J was a specialist.
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0: Football took a bad bounce in 1987. The line of scrimmage became a picket line, and the offense became offensive.
1: Who the hell are you to come up here and tell us anything?
2: Season ticket holder.
0: The year began on such a splashy note. The New York Giants Super Bowl victory dance lasted right into summer camp.
3: But the new season brought two striking words, free agency. The players demanded the freedom to choose their place of employment, the right to make teams bid for their services. The owner said, forget it. That free agency would destroy the economic balance of the league.
4: I don't think there's any question in anyone's mind that the free agency is the key issue.
5: They keep saying that free agency is the issue, but they refuse to negotiate on pension. They refuse to negotiate on insurance. They refuse to negotiate on everything.
0: Fans complained about teams they dubbed the Scabskins and the Phony Niners. But it was the strikers who surrendered, not the owners. The strike collapsed after 24 days.
6: Hey, I'm a team player, but I've been rich and I've been poor, and I like rich a lot better.
0: The strike breakers broke camp. The regulars returned, and it looked like business as usual. 1987 ended without a final score.
7: The 1987 baseball season opened in foul territory when Al Campanis, once a teammate of Jackie Robinson, made racist remarks that raised hackles and consciousness. The season ended on a happier note, especially for Minnesota fans who waved their Twins past the Tigers to victory in the first indoor World Series. The NBA Finals matched Larry Bird of the Boston Celtics against Magic Johnson of the Los Angeles Lakers. Magic prevailed, this time. It was the last time for Dr. J, Julius Erving, who retired after 16 brilliant seasons. Dr. J was a specialist. In college basketball, a jump shot by Keith Smart with 5 seconds to go gave Indiana the title. Winning coach Bobby Knight is typically pointing out the right way to go. In the America's Cup, Dennis Conner knew which way to go. He won aboard Stars and Stripes. Another big winner, Sugar Ray Leonard, came out of retirement to beat Marvelous Marvin Hagler. And for the first time in recent memory, there was only one heavyweight champion, Mike Tyson. But there were two rivals for best woman tennis player. Steffi Graf beat Martina Navratilova in the French Open before losing to her at Wimbledon, where Pat Cash won the men's title. The year's biggest loser was the Columbia University football team, which set the record, 41 straight defeats. What can you say? Wait till next year?
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0: 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The Husker Football Show, now every Monday and Tuesday on NZN. 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
18: 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Falls in the air, the road is calling. Fuel up, grab your favorite snacks and drinks. Jerry Sinclair, South 13th Street in Norfolk. Keep your fall adventures moving. Sunny skies, high of 75 for your Saturday, clear and 47 for your Saturday night. Sunshine and 70 for Sunday, sunny and 73 Monday.
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It's a Class of 87 weekend on 94 Rock, and I'm Casey Kasem. Now, we're up to the rock star who's proud not to look like a typical rock star. He looks like a regular guy. So regular that he was once mistaken for a roadie on his own tour. He's Canadian singer Bryan Adams. And Bryan told us, clothes don't make the man or the singer. Quote, what you look like doesn't matter. It's only the music that counts. End of quote. Since Bryan isn't concerned with looking like a flashy rocker, he wears what he's most comfortable with on stage, which is usually a white t-shirt, a pair of well-worn jeans, along with a non-trendy pair of sneakers.

0: It's a Class of 87 weekend on 94 Rock, and I'm Casey Kasem.
1: Now we're up to a band who are returning to the top 40 after almost 8 years. The band who hold the record for the biggest selling debut album by a rock act. Here's the story. Back in 1976, this group came out of nowhere. Well, not really nowhere. They're from and named for the capital of Massachusetts. The band called Boston, whose first album, titled Boston, hit the chart and went all the way to number 3. And it kept on selling and selling and selling until its total sales reached 8 million copies. It was the biggest selling debut album ever by any rock act. Now, in 1978, Boston released their second album, Don't Look Back. Didn't sell as many copies as their first album, but it hit number 1. And their fans anxiously awaited their next album. They waited, and they waited, and they waited. They waited for years. Now, what was causing the delay is that the band's leader, Tom Scholz, is a perfectionist. Meanwhile, the group was having troubles with their record label. Very recently, they signed with a new label, MCA Records. And now, finally, that company has released Boston's third album. 8 years after their second album, a time span that gives new meaning to the words long awaited. Yeah!

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0: 1987, President Reagan challenges Mikhail Gorbachev to tear down the Berlin Wall.
1: Today I say, as long as this gate is closed, as long as this scar of a wall is permitted to stand, it is not the German question alone that remains open, but the question of freedom for all mankind.
2: Mr. Gorbachev, tear down this wall.
0: Later that year, the two leaders signed the Intermediate Range Nuclear Forces Treaty. The USS Stark is hit by two Iraqi-owned air-to-surface missiles, killing 35 sailors.
3: At least 37 sailors died in the attack. Two are still missing. Three of the sailors killed on board the Stark. Meanwhile, the Stark is being towed to the port in Bahrain. It should arrive sometime tomorrow.
0: Stock market levels fall sharply on Wall Street and around the world. The event is soon labeled Black Monday.
4: Black Monday, the worst day ever on Wall Street. The Dow Jones lost 508 points in one day, more than 20%, all the way down to 1,738, and more than 600 million shares were traded. It is a day that will be in bold print in history books. Black Monday, October 19, 1987, when the stock market went into a free fall, losing more in one day than it did on Black Tuesday in 1929.
0: President Reagan addresses the American people on the Iran-Contra affair, acknowledging that his overtures to Iran had deteriorated into an arms-for-hostages deal.
5: These past 9 months have been confusing and painful ones for the country. I know you have doubts in your own minds about what happened in this whole episode. What I hope is not in doubt, however, is my commitment to the investigations themselves.
0: The country is caught up in a drama that unfolds on television as a young child, Jessica McClure, falls down a well in Midland, Texas, and is later rescued.
6: As you bring up this child, the last few feet, bring her back to the surface. It is a time they want to be very careful with it. They do not want anything to go wrong here because it's been an exhausting 58 hours, and they want to make certain that when they bring her up, that she is all right and there are no difficulties here. Here she comes. There's clapping.
7: Live and direct from Midland, Texas, Jessica McClure is up. She's alive. What a fighter.
0: Other TV drama includes televangelist Jim Baker involved in a sex scandal, causing him to step down as host of the PTL Club.
8: I'm convinced that they came here with the motive to steal Heritage USA in my ministry. 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
0: Michael Jackson releases his hit album, Bad. 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

It's a Class of 87 weekend on 94 Rock, and I'm Casey Kasem. Now, the story of the band who found out breaking up isn't hard to do, but sometimes just doesn't pay. It's the story of a Florida band called Mudcrutch. In the early 1970s, they were one of the more successful bands playing the Northern Florida club circuit. Then Mudcrutch headed out west to Los Angeles in search of a record deal. And they got one. But they never recorded. Instead, the band broke up and the members went their separate ways on the road to success. The lead singer of Mudcrutch, whose name was Tom, tried a solo career, but couldn't get it together. He needed feedback from other musicians, and he couldn't find the right ones with the right sound. Then, a couple of years later, in 1975, Tom heard a demo tape by a band featuring two former members of his old band, Mudcrutch. Guitarist Mike Campbell and keyboardist Ben Montench, who were now working with bass player Ron Blair and drummer Stan Lynch. That's it, Tom thought when he heard their tape. That's the sound I need. Well, Tom got back together with his former bandmates and formed a new group. In 1976, they released their first album. The following year, it gave them their first hit, a song called Breakdown. Mudcrutch were finally on their way, as Tom Petty and the Heartbreakers.

0: Football took a bad bounce in 1987. The line of scrimmage became a picket line. The strike collapsed after 24 days.
1: Hey, I'm a team player. But I've been rich and I've been poor, and I like rich a lot better.
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3: 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Sunshine and 70 for Sunday, sunny and 73 on Monday.
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It's a Class of 87 weekend on 94 Rock, and I'm Casey Kasem. Billy Idol's real name is William Broad, and he says he first got the idea for his stage name back when he was in grade school. He wasn't always the most motivated of students, and one day he came home with a report card where a teacher had written, William is Idol, spelled I-D-L-E. Billy thought, what a great name, Idol. But then I said, why not Idol, I-D-O-L? It makes more sense in this business.

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1: Over the years, we've reported on a long and awful string of tragedies that have befallen the British heavy metal band called Def Leppard. There was the death of lead guitarist Steve Clark from an alcohol overdose. There was the terrible car crash in which the band's drummer Rick Allen lost his left arm. And now, the band has revealed that while they were recording their multi-platinum album Adrenalize, their lead singer Joe Elliott almost lost the physical ability to sing forever. You see, midway through making the album, Joe began to feel a swelling in his neck. Suddenly, his temperature shot way up. He headed for a doctor as fast as he could. The doctor took a look at his throat, felt the bumps, and told Joe that he had a major case of a disease that usually strikes children. 33-year-old Joe Elliott had the mumps. It's a bad disease to get when you're young, but when you're older, it can be even more dangerous, causing permanent damage to the throat. On his doctor's orders, Joe had to be totally quarantined. For weeks, the recording sessions for Adrenalize were shut down completely as the band waited to see if their lead singer would ever return to normal. Finally, Joe's temperature went down, and so did the swelling. He recovered completely, but not without a change in his voice. Joe says it got a little raspier as a result of his bout with the mumps. And after a month off to recuperate, he rejoined the band to finish the album.

0: again.
1: Minnesota Twins are baseball's world champions. It's a world champion, Minnesota Twins, and the crowd loves it.
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0: Looking back at 1987, a year that launched a lot of film careers as we saw the movie debuts of Alec Baldwin, Sandra Bullock, George Clooney, Brad Pitt, Ben Stiller, Chris Rock, and many others. And these were your favorite films at the box office. At number five, Cher and Nicolas Cage have an eyebrow-growing contest in Moonstruck.
1: Isn't it romantic?
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7: Good morning, Vietnam! Hey, this is not a test. This is rock and roll. Time to rock it from the Delta to the DMZ. Is that me or does that sound like an Elvis Presley movie? Viva Da Nang. Oh, Viva Da Nang. Da Nang me. Da Nang me. Why don't they get a rope and hang me? Hey, is it a little too early for being that loud? Hey, too late. It's 0600. What's the O stand for? Oh, my God, it's early. Speaking of early, how about that Cro-Magnon Marty Drywitz? Thank you, Marty, for silky smooth sound. Make me sound like Peggy Lee. Here's a riddle for you. What's the difference between the Army and the Cub Scouts? Cub Scouts don't have heavy artillery. Talking out the field today. Hi, what's your name?
8: Hey, Bob Fever.
7: Bob, what do you do?
8: I'm in artillery.
7: Thank you, Bob. Can we play anything for you? Anything. Just play it loud, okay?
0: At number three, Eddie Murphy's back in Beverly Hills Cop 2.
9: This is a Detroit badge. What the hell are you doing in Beverly Hills?
10: I'm going deep, deep, deep, deep undercover.
9: Excuse me, we're the owners of this house.
11: They're in Hawaii for a week while the construction's happening.
9: I'm Axel Foley, Beverly Hills Billy Inspector.
12: You stole in this house.
9: How do you steal a house? It's my uncle's house.
13: What the hell's going on here? Who the hell are you?
9: I'm Johnny Wishbone, psychic extraordinaire. If you need me, just think Johnny Wishbone and I come running. Lots and Beatles. It's like Kibbles and Bits, but different.
14: Oh, this is a big mistake, a big mistake.
9: Would you lighten up and take some risks?
14: This is definitely breaking the law.
9: So how long would it take to shave those legs anyway?
15: I suppose you're trying to be Charlie.
9: Actually, I'm just offering my grooming services.
7: Say hello, you're gonna break it!
9: I need authorization.
7: Authorize!
0: At number two, Hide Your Pet Rabbit, it's Michael Douglas and Glenn Close in Fatal Attraction.
16: And where's your wife?
17: Honey, oh, got it.
16: And you're here with a strange girl being a naughty boy.
18: I don't think having dinner with anybody's a crime.
16: I've got to see you.
18: This is going to stop.
16: No, it's not going to stop. It's going to go on and on.
18: She keeps calling the apartment.
16: Hello?
18: Every time Beth answers the phone, she hangs up. I'm scared, Jimmy.
16: Will you play fair with me?
19: Do you have an affair with her?
16: I'll play fair with you.
18: I don't want to lose my family.
19: How could you do that?
20: Now, you're scared of me, are you? You're afraid. Gutless, heartless, spineless.
16: If you ever come near my family again, I'll kill you. You understand?
21: I'm not going to be ignored.
16: Alicia, where's Ellen?
22: She's gone.
16: Call the police.
14: Whatever resentment she's feeling, she's probably got it out of her system. What if she didn't get it out of her system? What then?
16: I guess you thought you'd get away with it. Well, you can't.
0: And the top film of 1987 featured Tom Selleck, Ted Danson, and Steve Guttenberg as the three men, and the baby as... the baby, and you guessed it, three men and a baby.
23: That's a baby.
16: It's a baby.
18: Of course it's a baby.
9: It's your baby.
18: No, it's not my baby. It's Jack's baby.
9: The child doesn't look anything like me. I have more hair.
16: Well, I want to see the way you three big guys handle this one.
18: I had to go to three different places, buy four different kinds of formula, two different kinds of diapers, bottle, towel, nipple.
16: You do realize she did a doodle.
18: Doodle.
9: Doodle. Yes. Doodle.
18: I build 50-story skyscrapers. I assemble cities of the future. I can certainly put together a diaper.
24: Good night, sweetheart. Well, it's time to go.
25: Do, do, do, do.
9: I think she did a doodle. Your turn to change her.
18: I'll give you $1,000 if you'll do it.
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Right, well, this is sort of an English variation on somebody's head-bashing tune, but it features wherever he is again. Our conga player, I'd like to give him a hand. 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How about it? A New York cat, as they say. 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It's called Feeling All Right.

We love you all.

Well, you might know. Song about a dirty woman. A song called She's Got the Jack. Yeah!

might know. Song about a dirty woman. A song called She's Got the Jazz. Yeah! Ooh.